0: Diner, Cheap Trick, recorded live at The Joint at the old Hard Rock Hotel and Casino in Las Vegas during their Woke Up with a Monster tour in October of 1995. This is Live in Concert. 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
18: 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South winds as high as 33 miles per hour. Tomorrow, sunny, a high of 85. Partly cloudy tomorrow night, the low of 60. And mostly sunny on Monday with a high of 76.
0: We're back with more Live in Concert. This is Lisa Berrigan. Our headliner is Cheap Trick. We'll hear more of their legendary October 1995 concert at the Joint in Las Vegas later in the program. In the spring and summer of 1980, during their departure tour, Journey was absolutely killing it in Detroit. In May, they played five consecutive nights of sold-out concerts at Cobo Hall. But apparently, that wasn't enough. They came back to Detroit for two more shows in August. This set was captured live on that second night, August 5th, 1980, at Cobo Hall. This is Live in Concert.

0: It's Journey, recorded live at Cobo Hall in Detroit during their departure tour in May of 1980. This is Live in Concert. Our headliner is Cheap Trick. We'll hear more of their legendary October 1995 concert at the Joint in Las Vegas a little later. Coming up next, we all know Eddie Money is a rock star. But what job did he have before music? The answer might surprise you. We'll tell you next.
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0: 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This is Live in Concert. I'm Lisa Berrigan. Our headliner is Cheap Trick. We'll hear more of their legendary October 1995 concert at the Joint in Las Vegas in just a few minutes. His grandfather, his dad, and his brother were all New York City police officers. And when he was 18, Eddie Money followed in their footsteps.
4: He went to the police academy and then became a New York City cop. But when he had to choose between a career in law enforcement or be a world-famous rock star, yeah, the choice was pretty easy. Here's a memorable night from his Can't Hold Back tour. It was October 18th, 1986. Eddie Money played this amazing set at the Wiltern Theater in Los Angeles. This is Live and Concert.

0: is Eddie Money, recorded live at the Wiltern Theater in Los Angeles during his Can't Hold Back tour in October of 1986. This is Live in Concert. Our headliner is Cheap Trick. We'll hear more of their legendary October 1995 concert at the Joint in Las Vegas next.
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0: Welcome back to Live in Concert. I'm Lisa Berrigan. Our headliner is Cheap Trick. We've been listening to a legendary performance from their Woke Up with a Monster tour. It was captured live at a great little venue just off the strip in Las Vegas called The Joint. It's still there, although now it's called the Theater at Virgin Hotels Las Vegas. It holds just 4,500 people. There's not a bad seat in the place, and the acoustics are perfect. If you're in Vegas sometime, check it out. Let's get back to the show. Once again, recorded live at the Joint on October 16th, 1995, here's our headliner, Cheap Trick. This is Live in Concert.

Besides looking great, you sound great. Thank you. Once again, on lead vocals, Robin Zander.

0: is our headliner, Cheap Trick. Recorded live at The Joint at the Hard Rock Hotel and Casino in Las Vegas during their Woke Up With a Monster tour in October of 1995. This is live in concert. Stick around for Cheap Trick's encore. It's incredible. And it's coming up in just a few minutes. On the way next, a 28-year-old Pat Benatar takes the stage in Austin, Texas.
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15: 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Very summer-like tomorrow, sunshine with a high of 85. Partly cloudy tomorrow night, the low down to 60. On Monday, mostly sunny with a high of 76.
16: 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I'm Lisa Berrigan. Our headliner is Cheap Trick. We'll hear the encore from their legendary October 1995 concert at the Joint in Las Vegas in just a few minutes. By July of 1981, Pat Benatar was well on her way. She launched her third tour, Precious Time, and started selling out concerts as fast as her team could book them. This legendary performance was captured live during that tour at the Frank Irwin Center in Austin, Texas on October 5th, 1981.

0: Avatar, captured live at the Frank Erwin Center in Austin, Texas during her Precious Time tour in October of 1981. This is Live in Concert. Our headliner is Cheap Trick. We'll hear the encore from their legendary October 1995 concert at the Joint in Las Vegas next.
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3: 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Our headliner next week is Tom Petty and the Heartbreakers. This week's headliner is Cheap Trick. We've been listening to a legendary performance from their Woke Up With a Monster tour. 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We hope you enjoyed the concert. Now, here's the incredible encore. Once again, it's our headliner, Cheap Trick. This is Live in Concert.

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1: Mr. Hair himself, D. Snyder.
2: We live by it, party by it, and hell, sometimes even get pulled over by cops who are listening to it. The big hit in question is heavy freaking metal, and I'm about to let her rip. This is D. Snyder, and I'm coming at you with the stuff that keeps your hair long, your spandex tight, and your neck muscles taut from all that damn headbanging. Yes! 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So pretty much like every other week. I've got Van Halen, UFO, Rat, and a pile of your requests awaiting. 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This is a House of Hair. 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
2: 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It's kind of a warm forecast here where you may sweat a little bit. 65 degrees will be our low tonight. Then tomorrow on the downright hot side, 85 degrees for our high with sunshine and southerly winds as high as 26 miles per hour. Partly cloudy tomorrow night, should see a low of 60. And then for Monday, mostly sunny with a high of 76.
1: Dear to enter, this is the House of Hair.
0: And I'm back in business. This is D-Sider, and you are locked into the House of Hair, where I play everything you metal maniacs ask for. Want proof? Well, here's a request from Gio Trapani in Chesterfield, Michigan, who listens online. Soraya is a band that was too short-lived. They kick ass. Yep, Soraya was touted as the next big thing in 1989. The record execs were saying they would be the next Bon Jovi, and their singer, Sandy Soraya, was going to become a sex symbol. But alas, destiny called, and they were thrown onto the one-hit wonder pile. And here's that lone single right now. Oh, and word is, Sandy's out of the business, married a construction worker, and has five kids. This is Love Has Taken Its Toll on Sandy on the House of

0: in the air on the House of Hair. That was the Scorps with their massive hit Still Loving You. And before that, Love Has Taken Its Toll from Soraya. Okay, who's in the mood to kick it up a notch?
1: Yes!
0: Or 10. That's what we do best here at the HOH. And when we're doing it right, we're doing it with Dio, baby. It's time to make the

0: It's all about the rock in the house. Rock, rock till you drop from Def Leppard, and we rock from Dio. That's how I do's it for you guys. It's a D-Sider, and I got a request for a kick-ass band from Australia when I return, and it ain't AC/DC.
1: Austria.
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2: 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Dee, Rose Tattoo is one of the most underrated bands ever. Their first album in particular kicked all kinds of tail, and it is a shame more people don't know about this great band. I know you've always cited them as one of your favorite bands. Could you please play anything by them as this week's Rare Hair? You know I will, Dustin. You know I will. And I'll even pick my fave song from their first record, which came out in 1978. And if it sounds a bit like classic AC/DC, that may be because it was produced by George Young, Angus and Malcolm's older brother, who produced many of their records and was the lead guitar player of a band called the Easy Beats, who had a big hit in the 60s with Friday on My Mind. Remember that one? Crazy. Your Rare Haircut of the Week is Rose Tattoo with Rock and Roll Outlaw on the House of Hair. And come back!

0: Some Aussie double shot on the HOH with AC/DC and Rose Tattoo. Good night, mate. Insurance hell is, and it's going to get even better and much louder in the next hour. So change into some clean spandex, for God's sakes, and reapply that lip gloss, because more of the House of Hair is just around the corner.
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0: Kicking you where it hurts and stealing your eyeliner. This is the House of Hair. Dee Snider here. In this hour, I'll be cranking out Judas Priest, Iron Maiden, Twisted Sister, and whatever else I find stuffed in my fishnets.
23: Well, if the corn cob fits.
0: Ew. But right now, it's time for the third degree. Are you up for some thinking? Who is it during a three-hour tour through heavy metal heaven? I'm going to play three right now, and you're going to tell me why I did. They've all got something in common, and it's your job to figure out what it is. No hints on this one. It's too damn easy. Plus, I hate hints. The third degree is heating up with Cinderella's long cold winter. Oh, yes, winter is coming, my friends. Winter is coming. So, fire it up!

0: kicks Cinderella. That's why it's called the House of Hair. You're welcome. I'm Dee Snider. Whether you wanted to or not, you just participated in my third degree. So here's the deal. You tell me what those last three have in common, and if you got half a brain cell working, you got this one. I'll be back in a minute with a reveal and more of the metal. Sit your ass down.
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12: 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You never know. Tonight, 65 degrees will be our low. Tomorrow, sunshine with a high of 85. Partly cloudy tomorrow tonight, the low of 60, and mostly sunny on Monday, Columbus Day, with a high of 76.
13: The house. This is the House of Hair.
0: Yo, hoes, the House of Hair is back. Did you miss me? Me too, you. D's out of here. And before that short break, I gave you the third degree. The three songs in question were Rainbow Stone Cold, Cold Blood by Kix, and A Long Cold Winter from Cinderella. You don't got to be a meteorologist to figure out the answer. It's cold. Got a better idea for a future third degree? Lord, I hope so. Well, shoot it to me at housefaironline.com, and maybe I'll give you credit. Or maybe I'll just steal it, and you'll have to try to convince your friends that it was yours. All right, what they say is true. No matter how much you wiggle, no matter how much you dance, the last drop always ends up in your pants. Or spandex, as the case may be. I was a little too busy to pick a song during the break because I was dealing with that issue, so I'll play a request instead. This one is from Dennis in Topeka, Kansas, who listens to 101.5 K-Rock, and here's what he had to say. D, I want to hear All Lips and Hips from Electric Boys because I think I knew the girl this song was written about. Seriously, this chick had a huge booty and an amazing set of lips on her. Plus, it's just a kick-ass song. Well, Dennis, if you knew this girl, then you must have been hanging out at a strip club in Sweden back in the day, because that's where Electric Boys are from, and this song is all about a lady who knows how to use what she's got to get you to fork over your hard-earned cash. But no, D, she really liked me. Yeah, sure. Here in the House of Hair Bangers, it's time to shake those hips and pucker those lips.

0: freaking priest. Yep, old school heavy metal is addictive, but hey, it's legal, and some of us worked really hard to keep it that way.
1: Thank you.
2: Amen to that.
0: You're welcome. D-Side here, you just got yourself evicted playing the Hellion Electric Eye at maximum volume, and it was totally worth it. All right, you're an HOH, so let's dive right back in with Fly High Michelle from Enough's Enough. Louder is always better.

0: to you. You love the battle, don't you? I knew you were good people. That was Hurricane D-Side of here, and you're in the House of Hair. Now, if you're not following the House on Facebook, what the hell is up with you? Go click on it right now, and I'll catch you back here in a minute with a game-changing Greasy Roots of Metal. Don't go nowhere.
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2: This is the original Casa de Pepe, metal. Welcome back to the House of Hair. Dee Snider here. We are going down to the greasy roots of metal to honor a true metal influence, Iron Maiden. Now, what can I say about these guys that I haven't said a thousand times before? Let's find out. Iron Maiden rode in on the new wave of British heavy metal, a.k.a. new album, and went on to become one of the most successful metal bands of all time. They've sold over 100 million albums worldwide and graced the top 10 of many top metal bands of all time list, despite the fact that they were never favorites of most radio station programmers. Thank God this radio station understands, right? Formed by bassist Steve Harris in 1975 on Christmas Day, Maiden would undergo several lineup changes before landing a record deal in late 1979. Paul Di'Anno was at the mic for their self-titled debut, as well as their second album, Killers, but he was soon replaced by Samson singer Bruce Dickinson. Bruce's first record with the band, The Number of the Beast, was a hit in many parts of the world, but it was the next album, Peace of Mind, that helped them really break through in the U.S. All told, they've released 17 studio albums and a bunch of live records and compilations. Plus, they've got their own 747 to boot. Ed Force One is an awesome way to tour. Iron Maiden's influence is widespread. Punk, alternative, and rock bands. Their hardcore fans come from all over the place musically. Even Lady Gaga is an uber Iron Maiden fan. Who hasn't been influenced by Iron Maiden would make a very short list that I wouldn't even want to read. So, I'm going back to Iron Maiden's Paul Di'Anno days for this one. It's from their very first album, and they play it at every live show they do to this day. Get ready to bang, to Running Free, deep down in the greasy roots of metal of the House of Hair.

0: Whoever wrote that song was a damn genius. I humbly accept your praise. Of course, that was me and the boys in Twisted Sister for you. You're welcome. And before that, you heard Megadeth and Iron Maiden. Does this house rock or what? D's out of here, and I'm about ready to release another hour of mayhem. But first, I got some bathroom business to attend to. Want to join me?
1: Oh, my.
0: That was metaphoric, sir. You do your thing, I'll do mine. Meet me back here in two shakes of a white snake, or whatever color your snake may be. I'll be back in a few.
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25: All right, Mr. Sister.
1: It's Dee Snider in the house.
0: Boom, baby. Hope you're ready to raise some unholy hell because the House of Hair is back. Dee Snider here, and I'm at the top of another full hour of bombastic, glamalicious, over-the-top metal. I've got Motley Crue, Rat, Queensryche, and more ready to go, and I'm going to start it off with a double shot by request. It's from Nancy in Asheville, North Carolina, who listens to 105.5 The Mountain. Dee, first of all, you are awesome and have amazing hair. The song I want to hear is It's So Easy by Guns N' Roses. Well, Nancy, I'd love to play your song, but I can't do it because of all the F-bombs. However, since you are the first requester ever to express admiration for my locks, I want to play two GNR songs for you instead. I do have great hair, don't I? In fact, I think I'm going to change the name of the show to The House of My Hair. Yeah, I like it, he says, twirling his golden locks. All right, here's a Guns N' Roses hair pair for Nance on the H-O-M-A.

0: Yeah, Mama, an Aerosmith cover and a song about being addicted to heroin from the Gunners on the HOH. Can I get a hell yeah?
1: Hell yeah!
0: Well, no, whoa, not for being addicted to heroin, of course. That sucks. But the song rocks. This is Dee Snider, and after a very short crap, I mean break, I've got a rarely heard cover of a Jimi Hendrix classic. Don't touch anything that I wouldn't. I'll be right back.
2: The house. It's the house of hair.
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16: 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Well, sometimes in Nebraska, you get really great weather in October. That's the case tonight, a low of 65 with clear skies. Sunny tomorrow, the high of 85. Partly cloudy tomorrow night with a low of 60, and mostly sunny on Monday with a high of 76.
1: Oh, a boogie woogie bus. Beautiful.
14: It's the House of Hair.
0: There you are. I missed you. This is Saturn. You're in the House of Hair. Come on in. As I hinted up next, I've got some hair farmers who covered Hendrix. Any guesses on which song or band? Well, actually, hair bands that covered Hendrix is a short list. But this singer is one of my faves and a great friend. Here's Sebastian Bach from his days with Skid Row doing Little Wing. Please enjoy loudly.

Do you know there's an entire porn category just for people who like dirty talk? So I'm told. That was Poison doing Talk Dirty to Me on the HOH. This is D-Sider, and hey, I got another request. And guess what? It's my official request of the week. All right, my ROTW comes from Swami in Jackson, West Virginia, who listens to Rock 105. D, this is my wife's favorite song. You know what they say? Happy wife, happy life. Would you please play this for her? 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Please play this for her. I have to admit that I'm featuring Swami this week because his plea made me laugh. 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This is Rat with Lay It Down. Now, turn this bad boy up because you're in the House of Hair.

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16: Are you here to headbang or what? This is the House of Hair, my mulleted minions, Dee Snider here, and I got a mucho excelente request from Tony in Stanhope, New Jersey. And like many of our listeners, he listens to the HOH online. Tony says, "Hey, D, I'm chilling on the deck with my boys, listening to your show, and drinking some scotch. Would love to hear some Motley Crue." Ah, yes, a man on his deck, his sons or friends, not sure which, by his side, a scotch in hand, and the crew drowning out the sounds of all those annoying cicadas. That's a perfect life. You're in the HOH, and this is Kickstart My Heart. Now, crank it up!

0: The HOH just blew your spiked up dude even higher in the air with those three. Is it the Snyder and Queensryche, Aerosmith and Motley Crue just took over your airwaves. And now, the sweet, sweet sound of my voice as I tell you that I've got one more for you. So while I'm gone, head over to housefaironline.com to submit a request for an upcoming show. I plays what you want, but if you don't tell me what it is, how am I supposed to know?
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0: Do it now, and I'll see yous in a minute. But hey, before you do anything, check out this message from me.
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0: Hey, everybody, it's me, Dee Snyder, host of the HOH. So how many times have you said, if there was only a way I could get Dee Snyder to record a personalized video message for a friend, family member, or coworker? Survey says never. But now that I've used my mind powers to plant the idea in your brain, let me tell you about Cameo. Cameo is a free app that allows celebrities to make personalized video messages. All you got to do is book the Cameo video, tell me some basic info on who and what the message is for, and voila, your favorite rock star air personality, that would be moi, will record a message that will delight whomever you give it to. I've done birthdays, anniversaries, proposals, congratulations, award presentations, get well soon, graduations, motivational messages, and more. 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
2: 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I am Heavy Metal Edwards. 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And while you're there, buy a t-shirt or something, you cheapskate. Is that too much to ask? They're really cool. All right, I got to kick you out the door, but as my boot hits your ass, I'm screaming, if it ain't metal, it's crap! UFO is taking us out. See you next week.

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0: Does anyone know what 94 Rock calls their rock blocks? 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Bueller? 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

0: 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You bring in the grain, we'll bring the lunch.
1: Yes, I will have the Klopenlugen. Don't skimp on the doodle munch.
0: It's the 2026 94 Rock Caton International Elevator Tailgater, presented by Midwest Bank, Nebraska Public Power District, and Farmers Union Co-op Supply in Clarkson, Howells, and Stanton. 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
5: 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Fuel up and grab your favorite snacks and drinks at Jerry Sinclair on South 13th Street in Norfolk and keep your fall adventures moving. Well, for the rest of the overnight, a low of 65 in store for us. Then later on for your Sunday, sunny with a high of 85. South winds as high as 26 miles per hour. For Sunday night, partly cloudy, a low of 60. And for Monday, mostly sunny with a high of 76.
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0: here we are again, same time next year. The Dallas Cowboys and the Buffalo Bills in the Super Bowl.
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0: Coming up Tuesday, October 27th at 6 p.m., it's Wayne State Volleyball versus Southwest Minnesota State. 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
7: 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And mark your calendar for Thursday, October 29th. 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

0: Nirvana frontman Kurt Cobain was found dead at the age of 27, apparently the victim of a self-inflicted gunshot wound.
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0: Huskers, you got it. The Husker Football Show, now every Monday and Tuesday on NCN. A one-on-one with Coach Rhule reliving the game that was. The highs, the lows, and the path forward. 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
4: 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What a forecast here. 65 degrees are low for the rest of the overnight. Then today we'll head for a high of 85 with sunshine. For Sunday night, partly cloudy, a low of 60. Monday, mostly sunny, a high of 76. Mostly sunny Tuesday with a high of 67.
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0: 94 saw some spirit-lifting triumphs for democracy. In South Africa, where free elections put Nelson Mandela in charge, and in Haiti, where the elected government was restored by American might.
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0: 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A one-on-one with Coach Rhule, reliving the game that was. 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
5: 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That's creative coloring at the library 2 to 3 p.m. on Monday. 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

0: Nebraska earns a national championship with a tough win over Miami in the Orange Bowl. Final score 24-17. Try to imagine what it must be like right now in Nebraska, where there are no major professional sports teams and no other major university within its borders. And in Lincoln now, and all across the Nebraska Plains, this first national title in a generation is a wonderful and crowning moment in the career of Tom Osborne.
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1: 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What do you do? 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
0: It's the 2026 94 Rock Caton International Elevator Tailgater, presented by Midwest Bank, Nebraska Public Power District, and Farmers Union Co-op Supply in Clarkson, Howells, and Stanton. 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And this year, we're serving up pork loin sandwiches, thanks to Dean's Market. And this Hungry Farmer Lunch Run is supported in part by Nebraska 811, Hearman Ag, Knee Warner Farms, and Cy Dumper.
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7: 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After this morning's low of 65, today we'll head for a high of 85 with sunshine. Southerly winds as high as 26 miles per hour. Partly cloudy for Sunday night, a low of 60. For Monday, mostly sunny, a high of 76. And mostly sunny Tuesday with a high of 67.
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0: tumultuous year of 94, the best reruns of the year were the aging vets who parachuted into France for the D-Day anniversary, Woodstock 2, and the movie Boys Town, which Speaker to be Gingrich sees as a model for ending welfare.
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0: Coming up Tuesday, October 27th at 6 p.m., it's Wayne State Volleyball versus Southwest Minnesota State. 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
6: Well, this first one's happening Tuesday afternoon at the Norfolk Public Library. 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

0: 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A one-on-one with Coach Rhule reliving the game that was. 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
7: 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That's Jerry Sinclair. After this morning's low of 65, today sunny with a high of 85. For Sunday night, partly cloudy with a low of 60. For Monday, Columbus Day, a high of 76 for us. And then mostly sunny Tuesday with a high of 67.
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0: Farmers, you bring in the grain, we'll bring the lunch.
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6: 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Well, today we're going to head for a high of 85 degrees with sunshine, a little bit breezy, southerly winds as high as 26 miles per hour. For Sunday night, partly cloudy, a low of 60. For Monday, mostly sunny, a high of 76. Monday night, mostly clear, a low down to 51. And for Tuesday, mostly sunny with a high of 67.
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0: here we are again, same time next year. The Dallas Cowboys and the Buffalo Bills in the Super Bowl.
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0: Coming up Tuesday, October 27th at 6 p.m., it's Wayne State Volleyball versus Southwest Minnesota State. 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

0: Nirvana frontman Kurt Cobain was found dead at the age of 27, apparently the victim of a self-inflicted gunshot wound.
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0: 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A one-on-one with Coach Rhule, reliving the game that was. 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
3: 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Well, this could be the last day for a very summer-like forecast. You never know. 85 degrees will be our high today with sunshine. Southerly winds as high as 26 miles per hour. For tonight, partly cloudy, a low of 59. Mostly sunny for your Monday with a high of 76. Tomorrow night, mostly clear with a low down to 51. And mostly sunny Tuesday with a high of 67.
4: 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Crank up the treble and pump up the rebel bass. Get it? 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

0: 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In South Africa, where free elections put Nelson Mandela in charge, and in Haiti, where the elected government was restored by American might.
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0: 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A one-on-one with Coach Rhule reliving the game that was. 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

0: Nebraska earns a national championship with a tough win over Miami in the Orange Bowl. 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
1: Try to imagine what it must be like right now in Nebraska, where there are no major professional sports teams and no other major university within its borders. And in Lincoln now, and all across the Nebraska Plains, this first national title in a generation is a wonderful and crowning moment in the career of Tom Osborne.
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0: There's a bomb on a bus. Once the bus goes 50 miles an hour, the bomb is armed. If it drops below 50, it blows up. What do you do? What do you do?
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0: It's a Class of 94 weekend on 94 Rock, and I'm Casey Kasem. Here's Eddie Vedder of Pearl Jam talking about Better Man.
1: I wrote Better Man about a woman who settles for a guy thinking that's as good as it gets. It was actually inspired by my own stepfather, a man I thought was my biological father for most of my life. But it was too late to connect. 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Of course, I wrote Alive about that chapter in my life.

0: farmers, you bring in the grain, we'll bring the lunch.
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0: It's the 2026 94 Rock Caton International Elevator Tailgater, presented by Midwest Bank, Nebraska Public Power District, and Farmers Union Co-op Supply in Clarkson, Howells, and Stanton. 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And this year, we're serving up pork loin sandwiches, thanks to Dean's Market. 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
5: 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Mostly sunny for this morning with an afternoon high near 86. South winds gusting as high as 30 miles an hour. Tonight, partly cloudy with a low of around 60. And for Columbus Day Monday, mostly sunny with a high near 77.
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0: Star. It's a Class of 94 weekend on 94 Rock, and I'm Casey Kasem. Here's Dave Grohl talking about how he survived Nirvana's sudden popularity.
1: Being a Nirvana at such a young age, I was 21 or 22 years old when the band got popular. That's a heavy trip for a kid to go through at that age. And it was overwhelming at times. When it was overwhelming, I would just come back here to Virginia and go back to the bedroom that I grew up in. And I had a way to weather all of that and survive it.

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It's a Class of 94 weekend on 94 Rock, and I'm Casey Kasem. You know, there aren't many musicians whose image says rock and roll more clearly than Steven Tyler, lead singer of Aerosmith. On stage, Steven's the center of the group with his long hair, flowing scarves, dark leather, and flashy spandex outfits. Over the years, Steven Tyler has really rocked out on songs like Dream On, Walk This Way, and Love in an Elevator, which is why it's a little surprising to discover that Steven's roots are deeply buried in the fertile soil of classical music. Steven's grandmother, grandfather, and two of his uncles played professionally in chamber music groups. His father was a professional classical pianist, trained at New York's prestigious Juilliard School of Music. And so it's only natural that Steven Tyler, who was born Steven Victor Tallarico, also grew up playing classical music. So why did he become a rocker? Steven told us, quote, "I got bitten by the rock bug when the Stones and the Beatles came along. I'd sit around with my friends playing the Yardbirds and the Who, trying to figure out what it would be like to be part of a real rock band. There was no way I could go back to classical after I got a taste of rock and roll," unquote. But that's on stage and on records. When Steven gets off the road and goes home to relax, he still likes to sit at his piano and bring back his childhood. That's when you might hear him playing a piece of Bach, Beethoven, or even a little Chopin.

0: In the tumultuous year of 94, the best reruns of the year were The Aging Vets Who Parachuted into France for the D-Day anniversary, Woodstock 2, and the movie Boys Town, which speaker-to-be Gingrich sees as a model for ending welfare.
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0: 1994 has been a year of stories ranging from the unlikely to the unbelievable to the unmentionable.
1: That built this.
2: In the tumultuous year of 94, every turn of the calendar page seemed to unleash a shocker. The year's most memorable image was O.J. Simpson's police-escorted non-escape attempt. The defendant's status as a sports idol celeb ensured the Simpson murder case would get the moniker Crime of the Century. In November, voters effectively fired the United States Congress. The keys were turned over to the Republicans. Clearly, the loser of the year was the Democratic Party, which reacted with a blend of finger-pointing and me-tooism.
3: I propose a middle-class Bill of Rights.
2: First Lady Hillary Clinton also had a tough year.
4: I need help, doctor.
2: Her stock as a political asset fell with the complicated health plan she devised, and her law partner, Webster Hubbell, a key presidential advisor, got caught overbilling clients. But the big shot in the biggest mess was Dan Rostenkowski, who got tagged with a 17-count indictment and defeat at the polls. Speaking of big, Ted Kennedy had a close call for re-election but survived. Mario Cuomo, who had asked to be or not to be more than Hamlet, did not. 94 saw some spirit-lifting triumphs for democracy. In South Africa, where free elections put Nelson Mandela in charge, and in Haiti, where the elected government was restored by American might. It was a year for public displays of overgrown egos, like Charles and, of course, Di, who, when she was accused of using a payphone to call a male friend, denied knowing how to work a payphone. There was Michael and Lisa Marie, Paula Jones, Cato Kaelin, and Michael Fay, whose case made many see the value of caning. Foot-in-mouth champions of 94 were Judge Lance Ito, who complained about Simpson trial media hype, then granted an expansive TV interview. Senator Jesse Helms, who suggested Mr. Clinton wouldn't be safe in his state. The Susan Smith case, even in a country where vicious murder has become routine, was extraordinary.
5: Your mama loves you so much.
2: She did something no pre-television killer could do. She played with the deepest emotions of an entire nation. This year's Benedict Arnold Award goes to Aldrich Ames, the CIA agent who gave the Soviets untold secrets. The best reruns of the year were the aging vets who parachuted into France for the D-Day anniversary, Woodstock 2, and the movie Boys Town, which Speaker to be Gingrich sees as a model for ending welfare. The computer glitch of the year belongs to the Intel Pentium chip. Comeback of the Year awards go to Jimmy Carter, the peripatetic peacemaker, to NASA for fixing the Hubble telescope, and to the American bald eagle, removed this year from the government's list of endangered species. America's national trademark was soaring again.
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It's a Class of 94 weekend on 94 Rock, and I'm Casey Kasem. How do you know when you're a true superstar? Hit records? Hit movies? Sold-out concerts? Well, a pretty sure sign is when there's a telephone designed to look just like you. Probably the most famous is the Mickey Mouse telephone. Then there are others, like the Popeye telephone and the Kermit the Frog phone. Well, now, for the first time, a rock and roll group has been immortalized in telephone plastic. Actually, this phone is a reproduction of their trademark, their logo, taken from their lead singer's famous lips and tongue. I'm talking about Mick Jagger and the Rolling Stones. Now, the band's logo has been turned into a device called the Stone Phone. The lips form the handset of the phone, and the tongue makes up the bass. You might say it's the ultimate novelty item for a Rolling Stones fan. There are two different models available, one for about $40 and the other for about $100. The difference is in the electronic features, but they look the same. And the Stone Phone makes the Rolling Stones the first rock group to have a telephone designed in their image, or at least the image of their lead singer's mouth.

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5: 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Mostly sunny for this morning with an afternoon high near 86. South winds gusting as high as 30 miles an hour. Tonight partly cloudy with a low of around 60. And for Columbus Day Monday, mostly sunny with a high near 77.
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1: Well, now we're up to the story of a rosy-cheeked young man from Indiana who couldn't stop talking about his dream. His dream to become lead singer of one of the most popular rock and roll bands on earth. He was born William B. Bailey in Lafayette, Indiana, home of Purdue University. School was very important to young William. Fifth grade teacher Mr. Johnson remembers him as being, quote, very intelligent, very personable, always had a smile. And by junior high, young William also had a dream. A dream he pursued with the same drive that helped him excel in track and field. According to his eighth grade cross country coach, that dream was simply to become famous. Coach Phil Hurt says the young man talked about nothing but his future stardom during training, during cross country meets, even during championships. Finally, his teammates got sick of all that talk and decided to play a practical joke on William. While he was going on about how successful he was going to be, they sneaked up behind him and taped his mouth shut. For the first time ever, the cross-country runner who never stopped talking about fame was at a loss for words. A couple of minutes later, when it was over, everybody had a big laugh, William Bailey included. But as fate would have it, it was he who had the last laugh. True to his words, William B. Bailey really did become famous, but only after he changed his name to W. Axl Rose.

0: It's a Class of 94 weekend on 94 Rock, and I'm Casey Kasem. Here's Collective Soul's Ed Roland talking about that strange sound you hear in their first big hit, Shine.
1: Was that your mix then?
2: 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That's why in Shine, I was trying to get something cool, so I went empty the toilet paper dispenser and had that and go.
3: Yeah.
2: So that was my effects.
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2: Yeah, that was my effects. I just came up with different things. I had to. It was just me in a basement.

0: my goodness. Oh, the left and then the right to the point of the chin. And Moura's down. Joe Cortez pushes Foreman back. And his lip is cut. He's not going to make it. The impossible dream, they said it was. And George Foreman has done the impossible.
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0: Looking back at 1994, a year that saw the birth of Dakota Fanning, the passing of John Candy, and the movie debut of Scarlett Johansson, and these were the top five highest-grossing films of the year at the box office. At number five, Get on the Bus, Gus, with Keanu Reeves and Sandra Bullock in Speed.
1: Pop quiz, hot shot.
2: There's a bomb on a bus. Once the bus goes 50 miles an hour, the bomb is armed. If it drops below 50, it blows up. What do you do? What do you do?
3: Stay on or get off?
2: Get off.
4: Everybody hold on!
2: Why are they messing with me? Do they think I'm doing this for fun?
5: Quiz, you have a hair trigger aimed at your head. What do you do? What do you do?
0: At number four, Jim Carrey is going to P-A-R-T-Y because he's gotta the mask.
6: Hey, you! What are you doing down there?
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9: It's like it brings your innermost desires to life. You become some sort of a love-crazy wild man.
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11: Now you have to ask yourself one question. Do I feel lucky? Julia? Brooks?
12: Somebody stop me!
0: At number three, get ready to spy hard with Arnold and Jamie Lee in True Lies.
13: What's your exit strategy?
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15: May I see your invitation, please?
14: Sure. Here's my invitation.
16: Mr. Tasker's office.
17: Hi, it's Helen. Is he in?
16: Harry's in a sales meeting, Mrs. Tasker.
17: What were you doing there?
14: You wouldn't believe me if I told you. You know what this is. It's a Soviet MIRV 6 from an SS-22M launch vehicle.
17: I married Rambo. Have you ever killed anyone?
14: Yeah, but they were all bad. What can I say? I'm a spy.
0: At number two, another year, another Oscar for Tom Hanks, Forrest Gump.
18: My name's Forrest Gump. My mom always said life was like a box of chocolates. You never know what you're gonna get.
19: Jenny and me was like peas and carrots. She was my most special friend.
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0: World Series has been played on in the midst of two world wars, in the midst of the Depression era, but now in 1994, in the midst of the greed era in Major League Baseball, no World Series.
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1: Well, now we're up to the latest hit by Tom Petty. At age 7, he was encouraged to follow his dreams of being a rock star by a chance encounter with the king of rock and roll. It all happened in Tom's hometown of Gainesville, Florida. In the early 60s, Elvis Presley went there to shoot the movie Follow That Dream. The people of Gainesville were thrilled to have such a big star in their midst, and every day big crowds would go down to the place they were filming to get a glimpse of the biggest star in the world, Elvis Presley. One sunny afternoon, 7-year-old Tom Petty was playing down by the pond when he looked up and saw his aunt in her car. She called him over and said, "Hey, how'd you like to go see Elvis Presley?" Did he ever? Tom hopped right in the car and off they went. Well, when they got to the location, Tom and his aunt stood with all the other people trying to get a glimpse of the king, and then to their amazement, Elvis walked right up to young Tom Petty and said, "Hi there, boy." Well, Tom doesn't remember the king's next words, but they must have been very special. Because the next day, young Tom Petty traded his prize slingshot and a couple of albums for a pile of singles by Elvis. Looking back, Tom says that day was a turning point in his life. Meeting Elvis during the filming of Follow That Dream was the thing that made him want more than anything else to follow his dreams. His dreams to be a rock star.

0: 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A one-on-one with Coach Rhule, reliving the game that was. The highs, the lows, and the path forward. 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
4: 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Mostly sunny for this morning with an afternoon high near 86. South winds gusting as high as 30 miles an hour. Tonight, partly cloudy with a low of around 60. And for Columbus Day Monday, mostly sunny with a high near 77.
5: 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You know that it's a little known fact that 94 Rock has the best and most classic rock in the history of mankind? It's science.
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0: again, same time next year. The Dallas Cowboys and the Buffalo Bills in the Super Bowl.
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It's a Class of 94 weekend on 94 Rock, and I'm Casey Kasem. Al, we're up to a top rocker who got his first break thanks to a contest. A supermarket contest. That's how John Cougar Mellencamp launched his career. Story begins 12 years ago. John had finished college in Indiana. He and his young wife Priscilla and their baby daughter all moved in with her parents, living in Seymour, Indiana. John says it was a great life. His wife would go to work every morning, and he'd sleep till noon, then spend the rest of the day just kicking around. But as John told writer Mark Rowland, her parents finally kicked us out. To do us a favor, they said, so we'd support ourselves. So John and Priscilla and their baby daughter moved into a cheap room over a garage. John went to work. Writing songs, that is. His plan was to fly to New York City and cut a demo. Only problem was, he was flat broke. Then his songwriting partner, George Green, got an idea. George had a job with a bakery delivering bread to all the markets in the area. At the time, one of the chain stores was having one of those scratch-off and win contests. And every time George delivered a load of bread, he'd pick up a bunch of free contest cards from friendly cashiers. He collected hundreds. John says every card was a potential winner. All you had to do to win $2,000 was scratch off the right letter combination on a card. We figured with enough cards, we could crack the code. End of quote. Well, a week later, John got a phone call. It was his songwriting buddy, George Green. John, you're about to receive $2,000. George had done it. He'd cracked the code. And John was on his way to New York City and the start of his career. His friend George says, I've always looked for another contest like that one, but I never

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1: Well, now we're up to the latest hit from Meatloaf, a rotund rocker who's famous for losing himself in the heat of performance. One night, he leaped off a 15-foot-high stage and landed on one knee.

Song after song, Meatloaf's excitement built. His gestures and movements became more and more exaggerated. Everyone in the audience could see the rocker was building up to something big, a real explosion. A few moments later, it came. Meatloaf got so caught up in the power of his music that right in the middle of a song, he hurled himself off the 15-foot high stage into the audience. Luckily, the fan standing in his path got out of the way. Unluckily, Meatloaf's 300-plus pounds landed squarely on one of his knees, shattering his leg in many places. To make a painful story short, he was rushed to the hospital, and that was the end of the tour. But after extensive treatments by a team of doctors, Meatloaf recovered. And when his leg healed completely, he started rocking all over again.

0: always said, life was like a box of chocolates.
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0: January 1st, 1994, the year started off with a roller coaster of emotions for Nebraska football fans as the Huskers, ranked second in the nation, had a chance to steal the national championship from number one Florida State in the Orange Bowl with a last-second field goal attempt.
1: Nebraska, with a little over a minute left, have the lead on the 27-yard field goal by Bennett, 16-15. And then Florida State battles down, and they kick the 22-yarder, only to have Frazier make that long pass. And now 45 yards to steal it from Florida State and to give Cinderella, Nebraska, a tremendous win and a national championship. And he hooked it left. Florida State wins.
0: The year would end on a much better note for Husker fans, but we'll get to that later. January 30th, 1994, the Dallas Cowboys win their second Super Bowl in a row, and the Buffalo Bills lose their fourth in a row as Dallas prevails 30-13.
2: Alvin Harper's clutch catch decided one foregone conclusion. Emmitt Smith's well-deserved MVP honor decided the other.
3: Two in a row.
0: February 12th, Lillehammer, Norway, the Winter Olympics. America takes home 13 medals, including 6 gold, but the games are overshadowed by an attack just 1 month previous on figure skater Nancy Kerrigan.
4: Why?
0: Rival skater Tanya Harding denied involvement in the planning of the attack that injured Kerrigan's leg, but pleaded guilty to conspiring to hinder prosecution. She received 3 years probation and failed to medal in the Olympics, while Kerrigan went on to compete anyway and earn a silver. April 4th, with the President of the United States and former Arkansas Governor Bill Clinton in attendance, the Razorbacks win their first and to date only NCAA Men's Basketball National Championship, 76-72 over Duke.
5: They take it away. McDaniel will end it in style. Arkansas is in hog heaven. They've won the first ever national championship.
0: June 14th, in front of their home fans in a thrilling Game 7, the New York Rangers defeat the Vancouver Canucks and end the curse, winning their first Stanley Cup in 54 years.
6: The waiting is over! The New York Rangers are the Stanley Cup champions! And this one will last a lifetime!
7: No more curses! This is unbelievable! These people have waited a long time! Fans, players, coaches! Unbelievable!
0: June 22nd, with Michael Jordan in the midst of his first retirement, the Bulls' three-peat comes to an end as Hakeem Olajuwon leads the Rockets to a 7-game NBA Finals victory over Patrick Ewing and the New York Knicks, giving Houston its first-ever pro sports championship.
8: Houston Rockets fall for 1993-94 NBA champions. And the city of Houston has won its first major championship.
0: August 12th, the baseball season ends on a somber note when players and owners fail to agree on a collective bargaining deal. The cancellation leaves fans with a lot of what-ifs as the Montreal Expos, who never won a World Series, end the strike-shortened season with the best record in baseball, and players like Matt Williams and Ken Griffey were on pace to break Roger Maris's single-season home run record.
9: It is now official. No more regular season, no extended version of the playoffs, and for the first time since 1904, no World Series, Brendan.
10: It's not pretty. Yogi Berra said, it ain't over till it's over. He was talking about the 73 Mets. Now Yogi could say, this one's definitely over. The World Series has been played on in the midst of two world wars, in the midst of the Depression era, but now in 1994, in the midst of the greed era in Major League Baseball, no World Series.
0: November 5th, 45-year-old George Foreman shocks the world when he knocks out defending champ Michael Moore in the 10th round to become the oldest heavyweight champion ever.
11: Oh, what a shock. Oh, my goodness. Oh, the left and then the right to the point of the chin, and Moore is done. Joe Cortez pushes Foreman back, and his lip is cut. He's not going to make it. The impossible dream, they said it was, and George Foreman has done the impossible.
0: And last but not least, the 1994 Nebraska Cornhusker football team will always have a special place in the hearts of Husker fans as they went 13-0, 7-0 in the Big 8 and led the nation in rushing with talented but troubled sophomore Lawrence Phillips rushing for over 1,700 yards and finishing 8th in Heisman voting. The offensive line, which was arguably the best in the country as well, was affectionately known as the Pipeline and included Outland Trophy winner and All-American Zach Wiegert, Brendan Stye, Rob Zatiska, Joel Wilkes, and Aaron Graham. The vaunted defense, led by All-American linebacker Ed Stewart, limited conference opponents to a mere 55 points. Junior quarterbacks Tommy Frazier and Brooke Behringer would split time under center during the season as well as in the national championship game, the Orange Bowl, which was capped off by a thrilling 15-point fourth-quarter comeback versus the hated Miami Hurricanes, giving Tom Osborne finally his first national title.
3: Earns a national championship with a tough win over Miami in the Orange Bowl. Final score 24-17. Try to imagine what it must be like right now in Nebraska, where there are no major professional sports teams and no other major university within its borders. And in Lincoln now, and all across the Nebraska Plains, this first national title in a generation is a wonderful and crowning moment in the career of Tom Osborne.
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13: 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A one-on-one with Coach Rule, reliving the game that was. 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
18: Nirvana frontman Kurt Cobain was found dead at the age of 27, apparently the victim of a self-inflicted gunshot wound.
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0: This is KNEN Norfolk. We now join St. Paul's Lutheran Church in Norfolk for their Sunday morning worship hour.
1: Good morning. We're glad you joined us for worship here at St. Paul's. St. Paul's in Norfolk is a member of the Wisconsin Evangelical Lutheran Synod. Pastor Hirsch will preach the sermon today on the text of Isaiah 55:6-9.
2: Wonderful day. Wonderful thing to be with you this morning. It kind of sounds like an oxymoron, a contradiction, that when we see a common thread for our worship this morning, approach God with humble hearts. Okay, humility, humble hearts to approach Him saying, oh, our sinfulness, we don't deserve it, but He sure gives it to us, His grace, His love, and His mercy. But then there's also, I think about the command that we as Christians have not only do we approach God with humble hearts, but we also approach Him in confidence, in boldness, right? We can go to God with anything. Just because we approach Him with humble hearts doesn't mean we don't approach Him with confidence and boldness in our prayers, asking God for whatever we want, and then always leaving it in His hands, of course, to answer our prayers according to His perfect holy wisdom. So, good morning to you guys. Let's say good morning to our friends via technology, via the radio, via the internet. Good morning, media friends. Here we go. Good morning, media friends. Always good to have everybody with us gathering around the Word. So let's begin our worship this morning. If you're in the hard copy, top of page 3. We ask the Lord to be with us as we join together to worship Him. He is the Father, the one who created and still preserves us. He is the Son, the one who died to save us. He is the Holy Spirit, the one who has given us life through His gift of faith. The Lord is our rock, our fortress, and our deliverer. We take refuge in Him. He reached down from heaven and rescued us from our enemies, from sin, from death, and from the devil. Our God turns our darkness into light. He raises the humble and brings down the proud. He gives me the shield of victory. Let us listen as He speaks to us, and let us praise Him for all the blessings He gives to us through the words we speak and the songs we sing. Give thanks to the Lord. Call on His name. Make known among the nations what He has done. Give thanks to the Lord, for He is good. And whatever you do, whether in word or deed, do it all in the name of the Lord Jesus. Would you grab a hymnal? We'll sing our first hymn this morning. It's our hymn of the school's hymn of the week, hymn 203.
1: That hymn 203 in the Christian worship hymnal is Lord, Keep Us Steadfast in Your Word. Again, that's 203 in the Christian worship hymnal.

Would you please stand? We're going to join confessing our sins together, confessing them to our righteous, holy God. God, our Father, since you have shown us the one way to eternal life in your beloved Son, we shamefully confess our selfish excuses not to learn more of him, our failure to follow him, and our complaints when bearing trials for his sake. Have mercy on us and forgive us, O Lord. Forgive us for the weakness of our worship. Our minds wander. We don't give you the best of our time, talents, and treasures. We neglect fellowship with our fellow Christians. We don't make full use of your means of grace. We hesitate to witness for Christ. We avoid opportunities to serve in various ways as members of your church. Our selfish stewardship shows that we often place other people and things before you. Have mercy on me and forgive me, O Lord. Have mercy on me according to the constant love which is best shown through your Son's holy life, innocent death, and glorious resurrection. According to your mercy, remove my sins. Create in me a clean heart, O God, and by the power of faith and your Holy Spirit, give me the strength to live my life to your glory in all the decisions I make, the words I speak, and the actions I take. Dear friends, after his glorious resurrection on Easter Sunday, Jesus appeared to his disciples and said to them, "Receive the Holy Spirit. If you forgive anyone his sins, they are forgiven. If you do not forgive them, they are not forgiven." Almighty God has mercifully given his Son to die for us, and for his sake has forgiven all our sins. As a called servant of Christ and by his authority, I forgive you all your sins in the name of the Father and of the Son and of the Holy Spirit. We are confident in the mercy and promises of our forgiving God. Amen.

join together and pray. We pray. Almighty and everlasting God, strengthen and increase our faith and hope in your promises and our love for you and our neighbor. Continue to bless us as you have promised, and lead us to love what you command. Through Jesus Christ, your Son, our Lord, who lives and reigns with you and the Holy Spirit, one God, now and forever. Amen. Please be seated. In the security of his promises, let us again pray to the Lord. For the well-being of all people everywhere, that they may receive from you all they need to sustain body and life, hear our prayer, O Lord. For the spread of your life-giving gospel throughout the world, that all who are lost in sin may be brought to faith in you, hear our prayer, O Christ. For patience and perseverance through the trials of this life, that we may not lose the hope of heaven as we await your return, hear our prayer, O Lord. Lord of life, live in us, that we may live for you. And again, we pray together. O gracious God, you are the strength of all who trust in you. We ask you to mercifully hear and answer all our prayers. Be gracious to us in our weaknesses and strengthen us to follow your commandments in all we say and do. Through Jesus Christ, your Son, our Lord, who lives and reigns with you and the Holy Spirit, one God, now and forever. Amen. Our first scripture lesson this morning comes from the book of Philippians. We've been having a lot of lessons from, epistle lessons from Philippians, that this is one of the four what we call prison epistles. Paul is in custody, literally in chains under arrest for being a faithful Christian missionary. And here is this wonderful letter, a letter of encouragement that he gives to the Christians in the city of Philippi. And it really gets down to a conundrum, right? When you get down to verse 21 and following, 21 through 23, that there's two responsibilities, two blessings that God gives to us as Christians, one for here and one for now, right? As Christians, I don't care how old a person is, don't we as Christians look forward to that goal of eternal life in heaven? I can't wait to get to eternal life in heaven. But until I get there, aren't there also the responsibilities and the blessings that we carry through in this earthly life? And that's what Paul is talking about here. He struggles with that. As much as I want to get to eternal life in heaven, there's still things here on earth that God has for me to do, to grow in my own faith, but also to look out for and share this gospel of Jesus with people who don't have that same faith. So we read from Philippians chapter 1 this morning. It is true that some preach Christ out of envy and rivalry, but others out of goodwill. The latter do so out of love, knowing that I am put here for the defense of the gospel. The former preach Christ out of selfish ambition, not sincerely, supposing that they can stir up trouble for me while I am in chains. But what does it matter? The important thing is that in every way, whether from false motives or true, Christ is preached. And because of this, I rejoice. Yes, and I will continue to rejoice, for I know that through your prayers and God's provision of the Spirit of Jesus Christ, what has happened to me will turn out for my deliverance. I eagerly expect and hope that I will in no way be ashamed, but will have sufficient courage so that now, as always, Christ will be exalted in my body, whether by life or by death. For to me, to live is Christ, and to die is gain. If I am to go on living in the body, this will mean fruitful labor for me. Yet what shall I choose? I do not know. I'm torn between the two. I desire to depart and be with Christ, which is better by far, but is more necessary for you that I remain in the body. Convinced of this, I know that I will remain, and I will continue with all of you for your progress and joy in the faith,
so that through my being with you again, your boasting in Christ Jesus will abound on account of me. Whatever happens, conduct yourselves in a manner worthy of the gospel of Christ. Then, whether I come and see you or only hear about you in my absence, I will know that you stand firm in the one spirit, striving together as one for the faith of the gospel. And that is our epistle lesson for this morning. Let's join in responding to hearing that lesson with our little prayer. We pray. Dear Lord in heaven, we thank you for leading and guiding us, your New Testament church. May your Holy Spirit use the truths of your New Testament epistles to guide us in all we think, say, and do. Amen. And we'll sing our psalm responsibly this morning, Psalm 126. We'll sing the refrains together. I'll take the first line. You guys please respond with the second. Psalm 126.

0: you please stand for our gospel lesson this morning? Reading from the Gospel of St. Matthew, reading from chapter 20. Again, talking about humility, approaching God in humility, but also approaching him in confidence and boldness. That I think of this wonderful reality, the wonderful blessing that faith is faith, right? Whether it's weak faith, whether I just came to faith and trust in Jesus yesterday, or some of us have been Christians all of our lives, there is no difference. Faith is faith. That weak Christian faith brings that person, that forgiven sinner, to the exact same eternal life. And there are some people during Jesus' day that just had a problem with that, that said, that's not fair. That's not fair that person just came to faith yesterday and gets to go to the same heaven. I've been a Christian all my life. You say, oh, here's this wonderful reality, the blessing that God gives, and says, yes, sins are forgiven through faith. And we rejoice. We rejoice that whether I've had faith ever since I was an infant or faith since yesterday, we say, oh, thankfully our sins are forgiven. All our sins are forgiven through that incredible gift of grace and faith. So Jesus teaches us in this parable, Matthew chapter 20. The kingdom of heaven is like a landowner who went out early in the morning to hire workers for his vineyard. He agreed to pay them a denarius for the day and sent them into his vineyard. About 9 in the morning, he went out and saw others standing in the marketplace doing nothing. He told them, "You also go and work in my vineyard, and I will pay you whatever is right." So they went. He went out again about noon and about 3 in the afternoon and did the same thing. About 5 in the afternoon, he went out and found still others standing around. He asked them, "Why have you been standing here all day long doing nothing?" "Because no one has hired us," they answered. He said to them, "You also go and work in my vineyard." When evening came, the owner of the vineyard said to his foreman, "Call the workers and pay them their wages, beginning with the last ones hired and going on to the first." The workers who were hired about 5 in the afternoon came and each received a denarius. So when those came who were hired first, they expected to receive more. But each one of them also received a denarius. When they received it, they began to grumble against the landowner. "These who were hired last worked only 1 hour," they said, "and you have made them equal to us who have borne the burden of the work and the heat of the day." But he answered one of them, "I am not being unfair to you, friend. Didn't you agree to work for a denarius? Take your pay and go. I want to give the one who was hired last the same as I gave you. Don't I have the right to do what I want with my own money? Or are you envious because I am generous?" So the last will be first, and the first will be last. That is our gospel lesson. And we join in responding to that lesson, we pray. Dear Jesus, we thank you for humbling yourself to become a man and be our substitute for the punishment of sin. May the Holy Spirit use the power of the gospel to motivate all I say and do for your glory. Amen. Please be seated. We'll sing our second hymn there, hymn 445.
1: Hymn 445 in the Christian worship hymnal is entitled Through Jesus' Blood and Merit. Again, that's hymn 445 in the Christian worship hymnal.

Grace, mercy, and peace be to you from our Lord and our Savior, Jesus Christ. Amen. Dear friends, you ever think about all the commercials, all the advertising that are aimed at us consumers trying to take advantage of our trust? Believe me, and this is what's going to happen to you, something good. If you buy this product, your life will be incredibly better. Sometimes it sounds like it's too good to be true. That you think about the physical blessings. How many commercials, I remember exactly, especially one commercial, that it's kind of like a stationary bike, but it's not the stationary bike. It's just this little thing that you put your feet on and you're supposed to put it under the table or while you're reading your book and you're getting exercise for your ankles, for your legs, and it's supposed to help your circulatory system and add 30 years to your life. Just buy this product and your health will incredibly improve. Too good to be true? Think of finances. Invest with this company. Go do this. Invest with that stock and bonds and what have you. Do this. Follow the advice of this company, of this person, and you'll be able to retire when you're 42. Too good to be true? I don't know. Kind of sounds interesting. Going back to health, how many commercials, right? How many commercials for those drugs that have that goofy sounding names, right? All these different things for this different ailment, that if I have this situation, well, then buy this drug. And it may improve your health. 90% success rate, or buy this drug for this condition. It always amazes me at those commercials that you buy this in order to solve this problem, but the disclaimers are always two-thirds of the commercial. Just beware that if you take this, it may cause diarrhea. If you take this, it may cause blindness or may even cause death. Don't take this product if you're allergic to it. Ugh. All kinds of things that sound like they're going to be the cat's meow and solve every issue that I have. Too good to be true? I don't know, maybe. And there's that old adage, right, for we consumers to remember, if it sounds too good to be true, probably is. It's good for us to remember in our everyday lives, in the responsibilities, the realities that God has given to each and every one of us. But how different isn't that when it comes to the grace and the promise of forgiveness that God gives to us? That to our human logic, sometimes that can sound just like that commercial. To buy this and your health is just going to improve tomorrow. Sounds too good to be true? God's salvation? His promise of forgiveness? Sound too good to be true? At first, our sinful natures can come to the conclusion there's got to be a catch. There's got to be a catch to this promise that God gives to us. But when we are exposed to the truth of His Word, we are reminded of the promise. We're reminded of the guarantee that comes from no one less than God Almighty, the Maker of heaven and earth. He says, "This is true. It is not too good to be true." So this morning, we focus our attention on our Old Testament lesson for today, from Isaiah chapter 55, verses 6 through 9. Isaiah writes, "Seek the Lord while he may be found. Call on him while he is near. Let the wicked forsake their ways and the unrighteous their thoughts. Let them turn to the Lord, and he will have mercy on them, and to our God, for he will freely pardon. For my thoughts are not your thoughts, neither are your ways my ways, declares the Lord. As the heavens are higher than the earth, so are my ways higher than your ways, and my thoughts than your thoughts." And that is our text. Why is it that maybe I'll just pick on myself, that I tend to be skeptical? I tend to be skeptical about this or that promise, this or that good news that a company is trying to sell me, or this or that information that a person is telling me. Maybe I don't know that person. Somebody calls me up on the phone and asks for a donation for this or that charitable cause. Well, I don't know who you are. I don't know why you're calling. Are you telling me the truth? I'm skeptical. I don't know you. Maybe I've been burned more than once before. That's saying, I'm not going to trust in you.
And so we think about this promise. We think about the context of Isaiah and to whom he was writing and why he was writing what he was writing. That he's confronting the Israelites. He's confronting the Jews for their unfaithfulness, their rejection of God Almighty. And he's the vast majority of Isaiah. He is sharing the nasty repercussions that would come because of their rebellion, their rejection to God. But every once in a while in Isaiah, there's just a section that shines out like a spotlight. That certainly so much of Isaiah is the law. You are rejecting God, and here are the nasty consequences. But Isaiah 55, I really should have included the first part of that chapter, because there's just some wonderful spotlights of God's grace that shine out in this section. That talk about, here's Isaiah, sent from God, a prophet from God, meant to be believed, meant to be trusted. The Israelites, the Jews, knew who Isaiah was. They knew who their God was. And here's this message, yes, law, repercussion, but also some incredible gospel. The beginning of chapter 55, Isaiah writes, "Come, all you who are thirsty, come to the waters, and you who have no money, come buy and eat. Come buy wine and milk without money and without cost. Why spend money on what is not bread and your labor on what does not satisfy? Listen to me and eat what is good, and you will delight in the richest of fare." Right? A metaphor, illustration that Isaiah, God uses throughout Scripture. This metaphor of a banquet, eternal life being this great banquet in heaven. That's what we get to look forward to. Jesus used that same metaphor, right, with a parable of the 10 virgins. 5 were prepared, 5 were not prepared. What were they doing? They were waiting for the bridegroom to come, Jesus. And what were they going to do when he got there? They were going to go into the banquet, the wedding banquet, eternal life. Being prepared for eternal life. An invitation, come all you who are thirsty. An invitation that wasn't just for the Jews. An invitation that was meant and given to all people, to all sinners. And here's this reminder, when we eventually get to our text here in verse 7, there's that exact same invitation that sounds almost too good to be true. Isaiah says, "Let him, the sinner, turn to the Lord, and he will have mercy on him, and to our God, for he will freely pardon." He will freely pardon. Sounds too good to be true. Free? Right? Even in our everyday lives, don't we like free stuff? But is there anything that really is free? It may be free to me, but somebody is going to be paying for it. And I think of this free salvation, free for us. Sounds too good to be true for us. It is. That is the truth. We think of everything that we are, everything that we have, everything that we will be for eternity. It's free. It's been given to us. Not that there wasn't a price. We think of the free gift of a time of grace. It wasn't up to me to be born, to live, to be raised by my parents. It wasn't up to me that Jesus lived, died, and rose again. There was that price. For our free salvation, Jesus did it for me, us. And it wasn't up to me to get this free gift of faith just by the power of the gospel and the work of the Holy Spirit. Here's this gift that was given to me, a gift that was provided for and given to me by that righteous, holy, triune God. But it's interesting when you think about this incredible promise that sounds too good to be true. But you read the other half of verse 7 of our text, and it can lead a person, a skeptic of the promises of God, to say, well, there's got to be a catch. There's got to be something that I've got to do. When you look at the other part of verse 7 of our text, Isaiah says, "Let the wicked forsake his way and the evil man his thoughts." You see the condition? It can sound like a condition. Let the wicked forsake his way and the evil man his thoughts.
A person can construe that to mean, well, if and when I forsake my ways and my evil thoughts, then I'll receive this grace. Then I'll receive this incredible good news of God's forgiveness and eternal life in heaven. And this is where, really, the application of God's will in our lives comes to each and every one of us. I think of that application of those things we call the Ten Commandments. That a skeptic to this gospel, a skeptic to the good news of grace and forgiveness can say, well, I've got to do this. Here's the catch to this promise of salvation. Here's the catch to that good news. I've got to do something. I've got to follow those Ten Commandments. And when I try my best, if I try my best, if I try my hardest, there's the catch that I've got to change my sinful ways. I've got to change my sinful thoughts. They turn backwards this promise of God, that God says to each and every one of us, your sins are forgiven. When you confess, when you ask for forgiveness, I promise to give you forgiveness and grace and eternal life in heaven. And then, because of my grace, then we live our lives according to the Ten Commandments. Then we change our sinful ways. Then we change our sinful thoughts. Not to gain God's favor or love, but because of God's favor and love. We read what Paul writes in Ephesians chapter 5. For you were once darkness, but now you are light in the Lord. Live as children of light, for the fruit of the light consists in all goodness, righteousness, and truth. And find out what pleases the Lord. 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It's not going to break down? Nothing's going to go wrong? Technically, that's not what the guarantee is, right? The guarantee is if and when it breaks down, then we'll fix it for you. It's not a guarantee of perfection. And this is where we turn to the incredible reality and grace and mercy and the guarantee that comes from our holy God. And again, in our text, you don't hear that word guarantee. You don't even hear the word promise or warranty. But verses 8 and 9 really point out to us and remind us of the direct opposite line of thinking that our Savior God has compared to our line of thinking. Verses 8 and 9 say this. For my thoughts are not your thoughts, and neither are your ways my ways, declares the Lord. As the heavens are higher than the earth, so are my ways higher than your ways, and my thoughts than your thoughts. What an incredible truth. You think about that? My ways are not your ways. My thoughts are not your thoughts. Again, I think of my ways and my thoughts, and how sinful, how awful they can be. I can be driving down the street, down the highway, just

Think of Old Testament, Genesis chapter 6. What was the truth that we hear in Genesis chapter 6 in the introduction to this story, the truth of Noah and the flood? Genesis 6 says, "The Lord saw how great the wickedness of the human race had become on the earth, and that every inclination of the thoughts of the human heart was only evil all the time. My ways are not your ways. My thoughts are not your thoughts." Or Jesus says in Matthew 15, "Out of the heart come evil thoughts, murder, adultery, sexual immorality, theft, false testimony, and slander. My ways are not your ways. My thoughts," God says, "are not your thoughts." Isn't it a wonderful thing, a wonderful blessing to us, to sinners, because of that fact of the complete opposite way that God operates compared to you and I, that we have this promise of God's grace and forgiveness. We have this guarantee that the truth is, ever since Adam and Eve and throughout history, the saving, loving, forgiving God, who's also a vengeful God, who will punish sin, who will punish unbelief, still forgives us, even though every day I sin against him, even though every day as a Christian, my thoughts and my ways still are not perfect and holy according to God's ways and God's thoughts. But still, he forgives me. Still, he forgives us when he comes to him in penitence and confession. We read Romans chapter 10. "For there is no difference between Jew and Gentile. The same Lord is Lord of all and richly blesses all who call on him. For everyone who calls on the name of the Lord will be saved." Sounds illogical. Sounds too good to be true. Sounds like there should be a catch to it. But there is no catch. According to this promise, then, this guarantee of our Savior God. The guarantee of our Savior God is not like that warranty, like that guarantee for a new car that lasts only till 100,000 miles or 5 years, whatever comes first. This promise, this guarantee that we have from our God lasts for all of our lives, lasts ultimately for eternity and eternal life in heaven. And so we turn to God. We thank God for this grace. Thank God for his mercy, the forgiveness of sins that we have through our Savior Jesus Christ. And we look at this promise, this salvation of grace and mercy. Is it too good to be true? No, it's not. No, it's not. Because of the promise, the guarantee of our Savior God. Amen. Would you please stand? And now may the grace of God, which surpasses all our human understanding, guard and keep us in the one true faith until we reach eternal life in heaven. Amen.

Let's join together in confessing our Christian faith. Let's use the words of the Apostles' Creed in our confidence and trust in our triune God. We join. I believe in God, the Father Almighty, maker of heaven and earth. I believe in Jesus Christ, his only Son, our Lord, who was conceived by the Holy Spirit, born of the Virgin Mary, suffered under Pontius Pilate, was crucified, died, and was buried. He descended into hell. The third day he rose again from the dead. He ascended into heaven and is seated at the right hand of God the Father Almighty. From there he will come to judge the living and the dead. I believe in the Holy Spirit,

the Holy Christian Church, the communion of saints, the forgiveness of sins, the resurrection of the body, and the life everlasting. Amen. Please be seated. Let's gather our thank offerings.

0: Would you kindly stand one last time here this morning for our prayers? And as we conclude our service, before we get to the responsive prayer, we're going to keep a Christian brother and sister in our prayers. Both Neil Schrader and Carolyn Harmeyer are in the hospital at this time for various reasons. Neil had a stroke about a week ago. Doesn't seem to be too bad that he's on the rehab unit up there at the hospital, so he's improving. And Carolyn still is going through some tests, tomorrow to figure out what's happening. But keeping Neil Schrader and Carolyn Harmeyer in our prayers. We pray. Compassionate Father, in your mercy, you transform even sickness and disease into blessings for your faithful children. 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We pray especially for Carolyn Harmeyer and Neil Schrader in their weak health. According to your perfect wisdom, give healing and relief to these your servants. If you see fit to have their conditions linger, strengthen their patience and trust in your promises and guiding hand. Help Carolyn, Neil, and their families find spiritual strength through Jesus and his sacrifice for sin during these challenging days. Amen. Eternal Lord, give us peace as we ponder the good news that you forgive our sins in Christ. Lead us to see clearly the path you have laid out for us. Provide courage and compassion to all who preach and teach your word. Fill them with love like yours as they proclaim your grace to us and all people. Guard and guide the families of our congregation. Lead husbands and wives to love each other with commitment, respect, and patience. Help parents to grasp the eternal value of keeping their children close to Jesus all their lives. Grant joy to those who are single and make them a blessing to others. Provide godly wisdom and insight to those who make laws and set policies. Give us respect for those who protect us from crime and danger. Lead us to value the rights of our fellow citizens and to defend those who cannot defend themselves. Give each of us the passion to share the story of your love with our family and friends. Open the hearts of those we reach so they believe the good news that Jesus has forgiven their sins and open the gates of heaven for them. Gracious God, you govern and direct all things, and you love all people. Hear our prayers, spoken and silent, and answer them in your wisdom and grace. We ask for these things in Jesus' name, who has also taught us to pray. Our Father, who art in heaven, hallowed be thy name. Thy kingdom come, thy will be done on earth as it is in heaven. Give us this day our daily bread, and forgive us our trespasses, as we forgive those who trespass against us. And lead us not into temptation, but deliver us from evil. For thine is the kingdom, and the power, and the glory, forever and ever. Amen. And now receive with believing hearts the blessing of our Lord. The Lord bless you and keep you. The Lord make his face shine on you and be gracious to you. The Lord look on you with his favor and give you peace. Amen. Please be seated. We'll do our closing hymn there. That's hymn 449.
1: Hymn 449 in the Christian worship hymnal is titled Children of the Heavenly Father. Again, that's 449 in the Christian worship hymnal.

Good morning again. Thank you so much. Two things verbally to share with you. Keep in mind, our teachers, our staff over at school, they're on the road right now. They have a teachers' conference out Colorado way, west of Denver yet. And so they're on the road. And so please keep them in your prayers for a safe journey out there and a safe journey back as they go to this conference. You also have noticed if you came in the north door that there's been some activity going on. There's a bunch of pallets of some blocks there that we had a good crew yesterday to get some work done. That for the past few years, these cement blocks on the east side of church have been crumbling, have been falling apart. And so basically half of this cement block on the east side of church here, right outside these windows, we took out all of those blocks and then went through the blocks on the east side of the parking lot and grabbed the good ones that were still there and replaced the ones here on this side. So this side, the retaining wall on the east side of church is pretty much done. There's obviously some things to do yet, but all the new block is going to be used on the parking lot. And so thanks to our trustees, Fred Detterman and Eric Noonenkamp, leading the charge for that. A lot of good work was done yesterday, and some more will be done in the near future to get that done before the snow flies. So that's what I've got for you. Blessings on your Sunday mornings, the remainder of your weekend, and the week ahead, as we all live to serve our gracious, forgiving God, and then also to serve one another. Have good weeks. Good morning.

0: You have been listening to the Sunday morning worship service here at St. Paul's Lutheran Church in Norfolk, Nebraska. We have a twofold ministry, to feed the faith of those who already trust in Jesus and to reach out to those who don't. We do this through the church, our Little Lamps preschool, and our kindergarten through eighth grade parochial school. For more information about our congregation, what we believe, and the ministries we do, please visit our website, stpls.com. 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Or stop by in person. We're at 1100 Georgia Avenue right here in Norfolk. Other Wisconsin Synod churches in our area include Shepherd of Peace here in Norfolk, Emmanuel Lutheran of Hayter, Trinity Lutheran of Hoskins, St. John's in Stanton, Beautiful Savior of O'Neill, and Prince of Peace in Yankton, South Dakota, as well as our Nebraska Lutheran High School in Waco, Nebraska. 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

It's a Class of 94 weekend on 94 Rock, and I'm Casey Kasem. And now we're up to the Rolling Stones, who have dedicated their current album to a band member who died recently. A man the public never knew. The band called him the Sixth Stone. His name was Ian Stewart. Ian Stewart was with the Stones from the beginning when they formed back in 1962. And though he was only a few years older than the rest of the group, in fact younger than bassist Bill Wyman, the Stones' first manager, Andrew Oldham, thought that Ian Stewart's big burly features didn't fit in with the Stones' young outlaw image. So Ian Stewart, or Stu as they called him, became the group's piano player in the studio and road manager on tour. By the 1970s, he was also playing in concert with them, but at the side of the stage, not in the spotlight. Last December in London, Ian Stewart died from a heart attack. He was only 47. Regarding Ian's contribution to the Stones, Mick Jagger said, "He really helped this band swing on numbers like Honky Tonk Woman and loads of others. Stu was the one guy we tried to please." And Bill Wyman said that Ian Stewart never minded being in the background. Quote, "He was able to stand back and laugh at us being idiots. He always used to call us things like my little three-chord wonders. We'd never go on stage until Ian Stewart said it was time to go on." End of quote. Here are the Rolling Stones from their 1994 album, Voodoo Lounge, You Got Me Rockin', on a Class of 94 weekend on 94 Rock.

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5: 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Fall is in the air and the road is calling. Fuel up, grab your favorite snacks and drinks at Jerry Sinclair on South 13th Street in Norfolk and keep your fall adventures moving. Mostly sunny for the rest of this morning with an afternoon high near 86, south winds gusting as high as 30 miles an hour. Tonight, partly cloudy with a low of around 60, and for Columbus Day Monday, mostly sunny and a high near 77.
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0: 1994 saw some spirit-lifting triumphs for democracy. In South Africa, where free elections put Nelson Mandela in charge, and in Haiti, where the elected government was restored by American might.
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0: It's a Class of 94 weekend on 94 Rock, and I'm Casey Kasem.
1: Now we're up to Tom Petty, a star who early in his career didn't just play in a garage band, he also played in a fallout shelter band. Tom says, quote, "Back in the 50s, my dad built a fallout shelter in our backyard in case of nuclear attack. It was like a cave, and for some reason, it also had great acoustics. Well, by the mid-60s, the fallout shelter had turned into more of a family storage space. It was also a perfect space for Tom and his band to practice in. Quote, we cleaned out the junk and set up our equipment. What was great was that nobody could hear us play, so we could be as loud as we wanted to be. The biggest problem was coming back into the light of day. We were like the mole people."
0: Here is Tom Petty from his 1994 album Wildflowers, You Wreck Me, on a Class of 94 weekend on 94 Rock.

0: It's a Class of 94 weekend on 94 Rock, and I'm Casey Kasem.
1: Well, now we're up to the group named for what several Eastern religions consider to be the ultimate goal of all people, a state of pure and absolute bliss called nirvana. Virtually every religion on earth believes that there's some sort of final state of being to which people aspire. In many cases, it's eternal life in a place called heaven. But in the case of Buddhists and Hindus, both of whom believe in reincarnation, that ultimate goal is a state known as nirvana. Those religions believe that to reach nirvana takes a long, long time. The seeking soul must journey through many lives, each more righteous and virtuous than the one before, until a state of perfect wisdom and enlightenment is achieved. That means that in each incarnation, the soul heading for nirvana has to be more and more perfect. Where the two great Eastern religions differ is on the point of what nirvana really is and exactly how to get there. To Buddhists, nirvana is a state of complete and total satisfaction. All cravings and desires are gone. To Hindus, nirvana is a blending between the soul and the divine, a state where the soul becomes part of God.
0: Here is Nirvana from their 1994 Unplugged album, The Man Who Sold the World, on a Class of 94 weekend on 94 Rock.

0: Arnold Schwarzenegger. Jamie Lee Curtis.
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0: Looking back at 1994, a year that saw the birth of Dakota Fanning, the passing of John Candy, and the movie debut of Scarlett Johansson, and these were the top five highest-grossing films of the year at the box office. At number five, Get on the Bus, Gus, with Keanu Reeves and Sandra Bullock in Speed.
1: Pop quiz, hot shot.
2: 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If it drops below 50, it blows up.

0: What do you do? What do you do?
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0: 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Do they think I'm doing this for fun?
3: 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You have a hair trigger aimed at your head. What do you do? What do you do?
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13: Sure. Here's my invitation.
15: Mr. Tasker's office.
16: Hi, it's Helen. Is he in?
15: Harry's in a sales meeting, Mrs. Tasker.
17: What were you doing there?
13: I wouldn't believe me if I told you. You know what this is. 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
17: I married Rambo. Have you ever killed anyone?
13: Yeah, but they were all bad. What can I say? I'm a spy.
4: At number two, another year, another Oscar for Tom Hanks, Forrest Gump.
18: My name's Forrest. Forrest Gump.
19: My mom always said, life was like a box of chocolates. You never know what you're gonna get.
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0: Nebraska earns a national championship with a tough win over Miami in the Orange Bowl. Final score 24-17. Try to imagine what it must be like right now in Nebraska, where there are no major professional sports teams and no other major university within its borders. And in Lincoln now, and all across the Nebraska Plains, this first national title in a generation is a wonderful and crowning moment in the career of Tom Osborne.
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1: 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Once the bus goes 50 miles an hour, the bomb is armed. If it drops below 50, it blows up. What do you do? 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
1: Next is Bruce Springsteen. Now, Bruce joined his first band 20 years ago when he was 16, growing up in Freehold, New Jersey. The group was called The Castiles, and recently the Castiles' old bass player, Kurt Fluor, told writer Joseph Dalton that Bruce had rock and roll potential even back then. Quote, "You could always tell that there was something special about Bruce. You had this kid, terribly shy, not terribly attractive, but put a guitar in his hands, and you ever see Bill Bixby turn into the Incredible Hulk?"
0: Here's the song that won Bruce the 1994 Academy Award for Best Song, Streets of Philadelphia, on a Class of 94 weekend on 94 Rock.

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4: 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From oil changes, new tires and brakes to major repairs, they'll help keep you safely on the road this fall. Mostly sunny for the rest of this morning with an afternoon high near 86. South winds gusting as high as 30 miles an hour. Tonight, partly cloudy with a low of around 60. And for Columbus Day Monday, mostly sunny and a high near 77.
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It's a Class of 94 weekend on 94 Rock, and I'm Casey Kasem. Now, the story of the band who found out breaking up isn't hard to do, but sometimes just doesn't pay. It's the story of a Florida band called Mudcrutch. In the early 1970s, they were one of the more successful bands playing the Northern Florida club circuit. Then Mudcrutch headed out west to Los Angeles in search of a record deal. And they got one. But they never recorded. Instead, the band broke up and the members went their separate ways on the road to success. The lead singer of Mudcrutch, whose name was Tom, tried a solo career, but couldn't get it together. He needed feedback from other musicians, and he couldn't find the right ones with the right sound. Then, a couple of years later, in 1975, Tom heard a demo tape by a band featuring two former members of his old band, Mudcrutch. Guitarist Mike Campbell and keyboardist Ben Montench, who were now working with bass player Ron Blair and drummer Stan Lynch. That's it, Tom thought when he heard their tape. That's the sound I need. Well, Tom got back together with his former bandmates and formed a new group. In 1976, they released their first album. The following year, it gave them their first hit, a song called Breakdown. Mudcrutch were finally on their way, as Tom Petty and the Heartbreakers. From their greatest hits album, here is Mary Jane's Last Dance on a Class of 94 weekend on 94 Rock.

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1: Well, now we're up to the rock superstar from New Jersey who once thought he'd lost his way in life. So he cut his hair, grew a beard, and drove cross-country to find himself. That superstar is Jon Bon Jovi. And 2 years ago, he says he'd reached a point in his life and career where he couldn't go on. After a decade of endless touring and performing, he felt that he and his group Bon Jovi were burned out. He tried a solo career, and while he had good success with it, he didn't feel in control of his life. He wasn't sure where he was heading. John says he felt as if he was just going through the motions, making music just to make music. Rock and roll had become another job. Never one to give up on life, John devised a plan to get back in touch with the real people and real lives that had made him a star in the first place. The world that had inspired number one songs like Living on a Prayer and I'll Be There for You. John decided to buy himself a van and drive cross country. He wanted to see America and speak to the folks he felt he'd lost touch with. But since he was superstar Jon Bon Jovi, the recognizable man with some of the most famous hair in rock, he couldn't just get in his van and start driving. So he disguised himself. Jon cut his long flowing hair, grew a beard, and ditched his rock star duds for simple jeans and t-shirts. Then he got in his van and spent a couple of months just driving around America, talking to people in cafes, staying in modest motels, getting in touch with real people again. The experience had a profound effect on John. He says, quote, "I've become more comfortable with who I am, where I am, and where I think I'm going. Quite simply, I went out and lived life. It was one of the greatest experiences in my life." Here is Bon Jovi from their 1994 album Crossroad, Always, on a Class of 94 weekend on 94 Rock.

0: In the tumultuous year of 94, the best reruns of the year were the aging vets who parachuted into France for the D-Day anniversary, Woodstock 2, and the movie Boys Town, which Speaker to be Gingrich sees as a model for ending welfare.
1: It's a Class of 94 weekend on 94 Rock.

0: January 1st, 1994, the year started off with a roller coaster of emotions for Nebraska football fans as the Huskers, ranked second in the nation, had a chance to steal the national championship from number one Florida State in the Orange Bowl with a last-second field goal attempt.
1: Nebraska, with a little over a minute left, have the lead on the 27-yard field goal by Bennett, 16-15. And then Florida State battles down, and they kick the 22-yarder, only to have Frazier make that long pass. And now 45 yards to steal it from Florida State and to give Cinderella, Nebraska, a tremendous win and a national championship. And he hooked it left. Florida State wins.
0: The year would end on a much better note for Husker fans, but we'll get to that later. January 30th, 1994, the Dallas Cowboys win their second Super Bowl in a row, and the Buffalo Bills lose their fourth in a row as Dallas prevails 30-13.
2: Alvin Harper's clutch catch decided one foregone conclusion. Emmitt Smith's well-deserved MVP honor decided the other.
3: Two in a row.
0: February 12th, Lillehammer, Norway, the Winter Olympics. America takes home 13 medals, including 6 gold, but the games are overshadowed by an attack just 1 month previous on figure skater Nancy Kerrigan. Rival skater Tanya Harding denied involvement in the planning of the attack that injured Kerrigan's leg, but pleaded guilty to conspiring to hinder prosecution. She received 3 years probation and failed to medal in the Olympics, while Kerrigan went on to compete anyway and earn a silver. April 4th, with the President of the United States and former Arkansas Governor Bill Clinton in attendance, the Razorbacks win their first and to date only NCAA men's basketball national championship, 76-72 over Duke.
4: McDaniel will end it in style. Arkansas is in hog heaven. They've won the first ever national championship.
0: June 14th, in front of their home fans in a thrilling Game 7, the New York Rangers defeat the Vancouver Canucks and end the curse, winning their first Stanley Cup in 54 years.
5: The waiting is over. The New York Rangers are the Stanley Cup champions. And this one will last a lifetime.
6: No more curses. This is unbelievable. These people have waited a long time. Fans, players, coaches. Unbelievable.
5: Let the celebration begin.
0: June 22nd, with Michael Jordan in the midst of his first retirement, the Bulls' three-peat comes to an end as Hakeem Olajuwon leads the Rockets to a 7-game NBA Finals victory over Patrick Ewing and the New York Knicks, giving Houston its first ever pro sports championship.
7: Houston Rockets for 1993-94 NBA champions. And the city of Houston has won its first major championship. The third team in NBA history to come back after being down 3-2 by winning games 6 and 7.
0: August 12th, the baseball season ends on a somber note when players and owners fail to agree on a collective bargaining deal. The cancellation leaves fans with a lot of what-ifs as the Montreal Expos, who never won a World Series, end the strike-shortened season with the best record in baseball, and players like Matt Williams and Ken Griffey were on pace to break Roger Maris's single-season home run record.
8: It is now official. No more regular season, no extended version of the playoffs, and for the first time since 1904, no World Series, Brendan.
9: It's not pretty. Yogi Berra said, it ain't over till it's over. He was talking about the 73 Mets. Now Yogi could say, this one's definitely over. The World Series has been played on in the midst of two world wars, in the midst of the Depression era, but now in 1994, in the midst of the greed era in Major League Baseball, no World Series.
0: November 5th, 45-year-old George Foreman shocks the world when he knocks out defending champ Michael Moore in the 10th round to become the oldest heavyweight champion ever.
10: Oh, what a shock. Oh, my goodness. Oh, the left and then the right to the point of the chin, and Moore's done. Joe Cortez pushes Foreman back, and his lip is cut. He's not going to make it. The impossible dream, they said it was, and George Foreman has done the impossible.
0: And last but not least, the 1994 Nebraska Cornhusker football team will always have a special place in the hearts of Husker fans as they went 13-0 7-0 in the Big Eight and led the nation in rushing with talented but troubled sophomore Lawrence Phillips rushing for over 1,700 yards and finishing eighth in Heisman voting. The offensive line, which was arguably the best in the country as well, was affectionately known as the Pipeline and included Outland Trophy winner and All-American Zach Wiegert, Brendan Stye, Rob Zatiska, Joel Wilkes, and Aaron Graham. The vaunted defense, led by All-American linebacker Ed Stewart, limited conference opponents to a mere 55 points. Junior quarterbacks Tommy Frazier and Brooke Behringer would split time under center during the season as well as in the national championship game, the Orange Bowl, which was capped off by a thrilling 15-point fourth-quarter comeback versus the hated Miami Hurricanes, giving Tom Osborne finally his first national title.
3: Nebraska earns a national championship with a tough win over Miami in the Orange Bowl. Final score 24-17. Try to imagine what it must be like right now in Nebraska, where there are no major professional sports teams and no other major university within its borders. And in Lincoln now, and all across the Nebraska Plains, this first national title in a generation is a wonderful and crowning moment in the career of Tom Osborne.
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A good day to one and all. TJ here. 94 was a great year for tunes. Green Day, Tom Petty, the Toadies, and the Pretenders coming up. Now the Beasties on 94 Rock.

0: for rock. Rock and roll for a beautiful Sunday afternoon. A class of 94 weekend going on. And that was the Pretenders with I'll Stand By You. Just like we're standing by our farmers, 94 Rock Cape International Elevator Tailgater is going on. And we are on location tomorrow at J.E. Moret in Pierce. We're bringing some great grub for the farmers. 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So we're coming up there to Pierce tomorrow, and that's going to be from 11 a.m. to 1 p.m. We're celebrating the farmers with some great pork loin sandwiches, thanks to Dean's Market, some ice cream treats from Highland Ice Cream, also some Pepsi from Mahaska. So we want you to load up that truck, bring in the gravity wagon, and just leave the lunchbox at home, because 94 Rock is bringing the lunch to the farmers tomorrow. That's up in Pierce. And we want to thank our other sponsors for Elevator Tailgater, brought to you in part by Nebraska 811, Hearman Ag, Kneewoner Farms, Side Dumper, and Grain State Soya. It's the 2026 94 Rock Cape International of Albion, Crofton, and Neely Elevator Tailgater. We'll see you in Pierce tomorrow. We're going to check out a pretty awesome forecast on the way next. Nirvana, the Toadies, Tom Petty, and Green Day on the other side of the break as well, right here on 94 Rock.
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1: 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And this year, we're serving up pork loin sandwiches, thanks to Dean's Market. 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
0: 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Well, I thought you might like a really good forecast. First off for today, a high of 85 with sunshine. Tonight, we'll head for a low of 60. Tomorrow, Columbus Day, mostly sunny with a high of 76. And for Tuesday, mostly sunny with a high of 67.
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for Rock. It went to number 6 on the Billboard Mainstream Rock Chart. Produced by legend Rick Rubin, Tom Petty and the Heartbreakers, It's Good to Be King. Straight ahead, the Toadies, Dave Matthews Band stuff, and Blues Traveler. Right now, it's Nirvana on 94 Rock.

94 Rock, rocking with the Toadies in the Possum Kingdom here on our Class of 94 weekend. A good day to everybody out there. Thank you for tuning in. And Mookie's going to be rocking his morning show this week. He's chatting with members of Aerosmith, Def Leppard, and Night Ranger this week. I'll give you the rundown in a little bit. Hang on for the band Live and Blues Traveler, now the Dave Matthews Band, here on 94 Rock.

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1: Oh my goodness! 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Joe Cortez pushes Foreman back, and his lip is cut. He's not going to make it. The impossible dream, they said it was, and George Foreman has done the impossible.
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0: Station 94 Rock. That's from your CD called Four, John Popper and Blues Traveler on the classic Hook to end things off right there. Hey, as I mentioned, Mookie's got a great morning show. He always does. And he's got some awesome guests this week. Tomorrow morning, he will feature an interview with Twin Peaks star Kyle MacLachlan. Joey Kramer, drummer of Aerosmith, is on Tuesday. Jim Sony Sonefeld of Hootie and the Blowfish appears Wednesday. Phil Collin, guitar player for Def Leppard, on Thursday. And Kelly Kagi, the drummer and sometimes vocalist of Night Ranger, appears Friday morning. So join Mookie, if you will, this week for some good stuff. The band Sponge, live, also Melissa Etheridge, and we'll be checking out what's rocking in your hometown in just a moment right here on 94 Rock.
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Looking for rock, leaving us far behind. It's Candlebox right here in our Class of 94 weekend. Hey, we will check out the birthdays of rock and roll in just a few moments. Cracker, Soundgarden, and the Counting Crows coming up. 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

0: Big Red and rocking your weekend. 94 Rock, a class of 94 weekend. Wrapping up the 94 Rock block with Cracker right there. Hey, we're celebrating some pretty big birthdays in rock and roll this past week. I got the list here. Sharon Osbourne, the wife of Ozzy Osbourne. She has turned 74 this past week. Steve Miller of the Steve Miller Band is 83. Looks like he's the eldest on the list. Brian Johnson from AC/DC is 79. Kevin Cronin from REO Speedwagon is 75. Matthew Sweet is 62. John Mellencamp turned 75. Tico Torres, drummer for Bon Jovi, is 73. The late, great John Entwistle, bass player for The Who, was born back in 1944. A few more here. Jackson Browne turned 78. David Lee Roth has turned 72. And Lizzie Hale turned 44 this past week. So we're just wishing them a happy birthday. One birthday in rock today, kind of a stretch, because it's not really like hard rock. It's nobody that we play. But Daryl Hall from Hall & Oates is a force to be reckoned with. They had a lot of good top 40 hits. Daryl Hall is 80 years old today. We're coming back with a brand new forecast from AccuWeather. 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
0: 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Well, jump around in a sprinkler today. It's a good idea. A high of 85 expected with sunshine today. Tonight, partly cloudy, a low down to 60. Tomorrow, mostly sunny, a high of 76. Mostly clear tomorrow night, a low down to 51. And mostly sunny on Tuesday with a high of 67.
8: 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Blow my mind. Hey, Rock,
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0: So here we are again, same time next year. The Dallas Cowboys and the Buffalo Bills in the Super Bowl.
1: Pitch left to Smith, left from Justin. 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

Rock, a pretty awesome debut for Adam Duritz and the Counting Crows right there. It's her debut. Not a shabby way to start at number one on the rock charts, Mr. Jones, by those Counting Crows. Hey, before we've got Aerosmith, Smashing Pumpkins, and the Cranberries, how about Nirvana right now on 94 Rock?

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Hey, we're going to check out Green Light. Talking live music here in just a little bit. 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

0: for Rock, your home of the Huskers and Mookie in the morning. Siamese Dream, Smashing Pumpkin Stuff to end off the 94 Rock Block there from 94. More great hits on the way from that awesome year. Pearl Jam, Green Day, Weezer, The Stones, and The Cranberries all here for you. 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The fun starts on Thursday night with Carrie Karaoke at the 5th Street Tavern. That's Thursday night at 9. On Friday, you've got the Haunted Hallows Rock Show. It's Revival Within, Till Hell, Smack Dab, Cody Hess, all at the District Event Center. That's going to be Friday night at 6. Friday night at 8 o'clock in Sioux City, the Outback Variety Band is playing up there at the South Sioux City Eagles. And one item for Friday, it's Mark Villadal Band at Divot's Tap Room for the Oktoberfest celebration. That's going to be on Saturday once again. So there you go. Green Light, Great Nights, and fun times. Pearl Jam, Green Day, The Cranberries, and What's Rockin'? Up next to 94 Rock.
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94 Rock, a little Pearl Jam, Yellow Ledbetter here for us on our Class of 94 weekend. A new forecast from AccuWeather, that's almost across the wire here. We'll get it to you real soon. It's looking pretty good, I'll tell you that much. Now before Weezer and Collective Soul, here's the Stones on 94 Rock.

0: Nebraska's rock station, 94 Rock, from 94 when things were getting alternative. Kind of weird, but in a good way. Weezer from the Blue Album, their big one, It's Undone, the sweater song, ending things off right there. Well, Newstown, Nebraska, along with Nebraska Public Power Utilities and Nebraska 811, we're trying to get you to stay safe from the ground up. 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We're coming back with more goodies, Guns N' Roses, Soundgarden, and Collective Soul, along with the new forecast from AccuWeather, next at 94 Rock.
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0: 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Well, hopefully you're all enjoying the temps in the 80s right now. Tonight, we will head for a low of 59 with partly cloudy skies. Tomorrow, Columbus Day, mostly sunny with a high of 76. Mostly clear tomorrow night with a low down to 51, and mostly sunny on Tuesday with a high of 67.
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Out at the Rock, getting kind of grungy, like 1994, Often Dead, written by Chris Cornell and Kim Thayil. A track that went to number 11 on the U.S. mainstream rock chart. It's My Wave by Soundgarden. Hey, before Veruca Salt, Toad the Wet Sprocket, and the Smashing Pumpkins, here's a little GNR for you now on 94 Rock.

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0: 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In South Africa, where free elections put Nelson Mandela in charge, and in Haiti, where the elected government was restored by American might.
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0: Alaska's Rock Station 94 Rock from an album called Dulcinea that was released on May 24th. My birthday, actually. My 24th birthday back in 1994. Dulcinea, pretty good album. Toad the Wet Sprocket. And that's Glenn Phillips on vocals, a song about his personal battles with depression. You know, the 90s could be a little bit of a downer once in a while, but in a good way. That song reached number 9 on the U.S. modern rock charts. That's Something Always Wrong for Toad the Wet Sprocket. Well, we're checking out what's rocking in just a few seconds. We've got some cool stuff on the other side of the break. It's Meat Puppets, Alice in Chains, Pearl Jam, and the Eagles up next on 94 Rock.
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4: For our Wayne State College listeners and people from Wayne, it's the Walk to Prevent Suicide. 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The Ark of Norfolk has their Halloween dance at the Knights of Columbus. 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

0: Nebraska earns a national championship with a tough win over Miami in the Orange Bowl. 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
1: Try to imagine what it must be like right now in Nebraska, where there are no major professional sports teams and no other major university within its borders. And in Lincoln now, and all across the Nebraska Plains, this first national title in a generation is a wonderful and crowning moment in the career of Tom Osborne.
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94 Rock, oh yeah, good old Pearl Jam on our Class of 94 weekend. Hang on for Weezer, Soundgarden, Dinosaur Jr., and Tom Petty. Now from the album Too High to Die, here's the Meat Puppets and Backwater on 94 Rock.

0: Rocking your weekend, 1994 style. It's Tom Petty closing stuff off right there. I'm TJ Carter on your Sunday afternoon. And wow, what a great selection of tunes I get to play for you this hour. I've got some Danzig, Dinosaur Jr., Soundgarden, and Weezer from the amazing year musically, 1994. I also wanted to note that 1994 was not too shabby for movies. Three of my faves are in there: Forrest Gump, Pulp Fiction, and who could forget Andy Dufresne from the Shawshank Redemption. You know, every time my son and I go tubing down the North Fork and I see one of the drains off to the side, I always, you know, tell my son, that's where Andy Dufresne came out of, you know. And I do a really bad Morgan Freeman impersonation. Well, we're going to come back with a good forecast up next, and I think a really good song by Weezer, Buddy Holly. It's on the other side right here in 94 Rock.
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1: 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And this year, we're serving up pork loin sandwiches, thanks to Dean's Market. 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
0: From AccuWeather, brought to you by Kate International. Tackle this year's corn stalks with a heavy-duty Vermeer 605 N baler from Kate International in Albion, Crofton, and Neely today. Well, tonight we'll head for a low of 60 with partly cloudy skies. Tomorrow, mostly sunny. Should see a high of 76. Mostly clear then tomorrow night with a low down to 51. And mostly sunny Tuesday with a high of 67.
8: Ladies and gentlemen, the 94 Rock Block you're about to hear is true. The names have not been changed to protect the not-so-innocent. Just the facts, ma'am. 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
1: 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Once the bus goes 50 miles an hour, the bomb is armed. If it drops below 50, it blows up. What do you do? 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

0: the tumultuous year of 94, the best reruns of the year were the aging vets who parachuted into France for the D-Day anniversary, Woodstock 2, and the movie Boys Town, which Speaker to be Gingrich sees as a model for ending welfare.
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0: 94 Rock, you can give Billy Corgan of the Smashing Pumpkins some real credit for kind of like, you know, discovering that deep track by Fleetwood Mac. I mean, they covered that song, and then a lot of other artists did it too, because it's a good song. Landslide from Smashing Pumpkins right there to wrap up the big sets here on 94 Rock and our Class of 94 weekend. Well, I told you a little bit ago about volleyball action between Norfolk and Columbus. That's going to be on Thursday at 5:45. Well, there's also a very big football game the next day. It's Pierce at Wayne. Once again, Pierce traveling to Wayne Thursday, pregame time about 6:45 on Friday. So be joining us for all that, volleyball and football, here on your official sports station. We're going to come back and check out the Stones, Pearl Jam live, and John Mellencamp up next on 94 Rock.
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5: 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That is 2 to 3 p.m. And Celebrate Recovery, that's tomorrow evening at Norfolk Church of Christ. They'll have that tomorrow evening at 7 o'clock. If you want to check out more information about these two items, you can just check out 94rock.fm and click on that calendar page.

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beautiful Rod the Stones got us rocking there on our Class of 94 weekend. And of course, the Stones had many hits in the 70s, so I'll segue into the 70s at Song of the Day, that is weekdays, right here on 94 Rock. Bright and early, 7 o'clock in the morning, 70s at 7, Song of the Day, brought to you by Faith Health, Higher Standard, Higher Calling. 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

0: Rocking the Big Red, 94 Rocks, Stone Temple Pilots, Big Empty, ending off the 94 Rock block there on our Class of 94 weekend. Well, 94 Rock is a force to be reckoned with on Facebook. You know, Mookie's on there quite a bit. There's all kinds of news from time to time. Weather, and of course, the sports schedule for 94 Rock is there on our Facebook page. We were talking about the great TV shows of 1994, as well as the great music of 94 this past week. You should check out some of the things we were talking about. I was just kind of scrolling on our 94 Rock Facebook page. So be sure to friend us if you need a friend on Facebook, okay? We're going to come back. We'll check out the new forecast, Tom Petty, Soundgarden, Weezer, and The Offspring. 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
0: From AccuWeather, brought to you right now by Jerry Sinclair and Service Center in Norfolk. Cooler mornings, changing leaves, and football road trips are here. Make sure that you stop by Jerry Sinclair. It's your stop for fuel, drinks, and snacks before you hit the road this fall. Tonight, we will head for a low of 60. Then tomorrow, Columbus Day, mostly sunny, a high of 76. Mostly clear tomorrow night, a low of 51. And mostly sunny Tuesday with a high of 67.
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beautiful day for rock and roll. We're sitting about 80 degrees right now here in Norfolk, and that was Soundgarden. Hey, before Nirvana and Weezer, here is Tom Petty right now on 94 Rock.

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We're going to be checking out Today in Rock History in just a little bit. Don't miss out on that. Alice in Chains, Meatloaf, and Live coming your way. 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

0: for Rock. It peaked at number 10 on the mainstream rock charts back in 94. It's I Stay Away by Alice in Chains. Let's check out Today in Rock History. We've got nothing better to do, right? So let's go for this right now. Back in 1978, on this date, Joe Perry and Steven Tyler from Aerosmith were injured after a cherry bomb was thrown on stage during a gig in Philadelphia. The group performed behind a safety fence for the rest of the tour that year. Back in 95, Alanis Morissette went to number one with Jagged Little Pill. That album went on to become the biggest album, a selling album to date by a woman artist, with sales totaling more than 30 million albums. Back in 2002, Tom Petty and the Heartbreakers released a really cool album, their 11th album, called The Last DJ. And in 2011, Weezer bass player Mikey Welsh very sadly died of an overdose induced heart attack at a hotel in Chicago at age 40. And finally, back in 2011, the Starships' We Built This City was named the worst song of the 1980s in a poll by Rolling Stone magazine. Other strong contenders were Wake Me Up Before You Go-Go by Wham! And The Safety Dance by Men Without Hats. And that's the way things was. Kind of like how Walter Cronkite would say. We've got some live Aerosmith, also Pearl Jam and Meatloaf coming your way. Some great tunes to spin for you next here on 94 Rock.
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0: Two things from your Norfolk Public Library. First off, on Tuesday, there's a virtual author talk with best-selling author David Epstein discussing his book, Inside the Box. 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It's going to be Wednesday afternoon, 2:15 to 3:15 p.m. For more details on this, just check out the calendar section at 94rock.fm.
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0: my goodness. Oh, the left and then the right to the point of the chin. And Moura's down. Joe Cortez pushes Foreman back. And his lip is cut. He's not going to make it. The impossible dream, they said it was. And George Foreman has done the impossible.
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Rocking the Big Red and rocking your weekend. Hey, kudos to Aerosmith for still having a career back in the 90s. You know, not every legend of the 70s and 80s could really pull that off. I think Def Leppard did okay, too. But Aerosmith, they actually had some songs that charted extremely well. That was Blind Man from Aerosmith. Coming up is Pearl Jam, Green Day, Tom Petty, and the Dave Matthews Band. We're rocking now with Bruce Springsteen and the Streets of Philadelphia right here on 94 Rock.

0: Rocking the Big Red, 94 Rock from 94. It's Pearl Jam and Not For You. I love that album, Vitalogy. Good album cover, too. Really classic looking. 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You can do that at newschannelnebraska.com. I can't think straight sometimes. I'm an old guy. Well, coming up, we've got Green Day, Tom Petty, the Dave Matthews Band, and we'll check out a new forecast from AccuWeather in just a moment.
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0: 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Tonight, we're going to head for a low of 59 with partly cloudy skies. Then tomorrow, looking really good, mostly sunny, a high of 76. Tomorrow night, mostly clear, a low down to 51. And mostly sunny on Tuesday with another great day at the high of 67.
8: 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This is the T-800. We have terminated the commercials here on 94 Rock. Come with me if you want to rock. It's a

0: The World Series has been played on in the midst of two world wars, in the midst of the Depression era, but now in 1994, in the midst of the greed era in Major League Baseball, no World Series.
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rock. I tell you what, their 1990s legacy is as big as any other era in their career, really. Tom Petty and the Heartbreakers, their Mary Jane's Last Dance. Well, more hits coming up from 94 with Bon Jovi, Blues Traveler. Ooh, Sponge is coming up. That's going to be cool. Now the Dave Matthews Band on 94 Rock.

That the power ballad could still exist in 1994. It's Bon Jovi here in our 94 Rock Block. TJ here. We're going to rock with Sponge and Hootie and the Blowfish in a bit. Led Zeppelin on at 6, of course. And now Blues Traveler here on 94 Rock.

0: So here we are again, same time next year. The Dallas Cowboys and the Buffalo Bills in the Super Bowl.
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0: No, I look at my daughter's t-shirt. She's a senior in high school, and it's like the high school kids, they dig their Nirvana, Green Day, Alice in Chains t-shirts, and with good reason. That was such good music back in the day. Sponge from one of my favorite albums from 1994, Rotting Pinata, and Plowed, ending off the big shebang right there, and that's going to pretty much do it for me, TJ Carter. Glad you enjoyed the music with me today, and I'll be back next Sunday. I got some Hootie and the Blowfish from 94 on the way next. We'll be checking out Led Zeppelin for a full hour. That's right, one big 60-minute bash of Led Zeppelin with Get the Let Out coming up at 6. It's all right here next, along with what's rocking in your hometown after the break.
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2: Welcome. It's time to get the let out. I'm your host, Carol Miller.

Led Zeppelin did their final tour of Japan in October 1972, and their last date was October 10th at the Kyoto Kaikan. We've got some great audio, so it's time for another Get the Lead Out concert composite. That's where we bring the audio right from the show, adding other official audio for clarity.

this one, my Japanese gloves. It's called Misty Mountain Hop.

0: Zeppelin at the Kyoto Kaikan on October 10th, 1972, with added audio for clarity. Zeppelin had recently recorded Houses of the Holy, their fifth album, and two of the songs from the album were being played live for the first time on these Japanese dates. We'll hear them coming up on Get the Let Out. Stay with us. This is Carol Miller.
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0: 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Well, how about a low tonight of 60? Sounds pretty good, doesn't it? Partly cloudy out there tonight, then tomorrow mostly sunny with a high of 76. Mostly clear tomorrow night, the low down to 51, and mostly sunny Tuesday with a high of 67.
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13: Hi, this is one from... This is one from the fifth LP. It's called The Campaign.

0: with Penelope. There's a bit of a problem here, actually.
1: Did we come in and see that bloke that's taking the pictures?
0: Okay. This is our fifth LP. It's called Over the Hills and Far Away.

0: We're hearing some of Led Zeppelin's performance at the Kyoto Kaikan on October 10th, 1972, the last date on their second Japanese tour. Other audio is mixed in for clarity. At one point in the show, Robert Plant is heard asking what the time was. Apparently, after the show, Zeppelin would be in a hurry to take the last train to Tokyo for their flight out of Japan.
1: What's the time?
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0: 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Here, Robert Plant introduces a song that had only been out on record for several months.

0: The last show Zeppelin would ever do in Japan, October 10th, 1972, in the city of Kyoto. John Paul Jones played his Mellotron for the first time on this Japanese tour and played it on Stairway to Heaven. Sound from the concert and other audio for clarity. One more performance next on Get the Let Out. 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
0: Hi, this is Carol Miller, and we've been listening to a concert composite of Led Zeppelin's last Japanese show at the Kyoto Kaikan on October 10th, 1972. Sound from the show and additional audio for clarity. One more for you.

0: my Kyoto.
1: And so, Led Zeppelin wrapped up their second tour of Japan with this show at the Kyoto Kaikan Concert Hall. For many of us, Zeppelin had put Kyoto on the musical map. By the way, should you want to visit this venue, it's now called the Rohm, R-O-H-M, Theater Kyoto. The Rohm Semiconductor Company saved the hall from possible demolition in 2012 and paid for its renovation and reopening in 2016.
2: 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Understand the show?

0: That's our show for this week. This show was written and produced by myself, Carol Miller, for Quarter Hour Building and Maintenance Limited. 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And thank yous to Stefan Jones, Charles Steinauer, Vanessa Cahookham, and all our associates at United Stations Radio Networks. 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

0: Kurt Cobain was found dead at the age of 27, apparently the victim of a self-inflicted gunshot wound.
1: I had no prior knowledge of the planned assault on Nancy Kerrigan.
2: It's a Class of 94 weekend on 94 Rock.